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when your heart gets broken, it seems like everything is wrong. 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

plays the song, you begin to realize you was dead wrong. 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

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But I'm amazed how it doesn't last always when the skies are gray. 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

0: 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Today is Monday. It's the 28th of September, 2026. My name is Andre Paul. I'm your host until 11 o'clock this morning. On the first segment of Wake Up and Live, that's between now and 6 o'clock this morning, we have the morning devotion. That's coming up in just a moment, followed immediately by Music of Inspiration till 5:30. Then from 5:30 until 6, we have the country music segment. It's now time to bring you the morning devotion, Come Grow With Him. This morning presented by Pastor Yanrick Joseph. Pastor Joseph, a very good morning to you.
1: Good morning, Andre, and your listeners. It's a blessed and wonderful morning. Welcome to Come Grow With Him. I'm your host, Pastor Yanrick Joseph, from Joyful Ministry on Marion Street, Castries. Today's scripture is taken from 1 Peter 4, verse 12 and 13, and it reads, "Dear friends, do not be surprised at the fiery ordeal that has come on you to test you, as though something strange were happening to you." And let me just give you the definition of fiery ordeal. It's a very difficult, painful, or trying experience that tests your faith, patience, and endurance. And we all have to go through it. I just want you to have a vision and see Jesus going through his hardship. See Jesus this morning. Remember, carrying the cross, being spat on, being mocked, being humiliated. All what he went through, the crown of thorns placed in his head, he being beaten. I need to tell you this morning, folks, hardship is a blessing. I'll say it again. Hardship is a blessing. There's fellowship or hardship. If you are not going through hardship, you need to examine yourself. You might be saying, am I in my right mind? Suffering for doing what's good? Let's look at something. We may suffer. You may suffer for going on steal. You may suffer for doing something wrong. You may be made to suffer for the wrong you do. But this one is hardship for doing what is good. Jesus said in John 16:33, "I have told you these things so that in me you may have peace. In the world you will have trouble. But take heed, I have overcome the world." In your hardship, find peace. In your hardship, God is with you. In your hardship, God is preparing you for something greater. But you know what happened? You know what Christians do in their hardship? In their hardship, they withdraw themselves from God. In their hardship, they do not come to church. In their hardship, they do not fellowship. But hardship is a blessing. Jesus went through hardship. And after hardship, what happened? He sat at the right hand of the Father. In hardship, you have been cleansed. In hardship, you have been prepared for a greater calling. Hardship is not punishment. Some people tell God, "God, what did I do to deserve this? What did I do to deserve that?" Did Jesus do anything to deserve what he got? No. It's part of a Christian's life. It's part of Christians' life. So when you go through hardship, when you fellowship with your brothers and sisters and you tell them what is going on, you are encouraged. Somebody will encourage you and tell you, but I went through this, it is going to be okay. But we run away. What are you running away from? You are running away for something that is going to promote you. Hardship is a blessing. You need not let your heart be troubled in your hardship. The hardship Jesus went through, I don't know anyone on this earth who's been through that hardship. No one. Being nailed to a cross, thorns being put in his forehead, being spat on, being beaten, carrying your cross. A simplified way of calling hardship is we must all carry our cross. We must all carry our cross. Our cross is ours to bear. And Jesus, or God, will not give you a cross that is too heavy for you to carry. And even if it is too heavy for you to carry to bear, he will be with you in your hardship. That's why he told you. He has overcome. He has overcome the world. So there's nothing to worry about, my brothers and sisters. Walk the course. Be faithful to God in your hardship. Do not turn your back on him. That's what the enemy wants to happen. But again, it's a test. It's a test. If you're in grade one, to go to grade two, what must happen? You must sit a test. Grade two, you sit a test to go to grade three. So hardship prepares you for the next level in Christ. Hardship prepares you for where God wants to take you. It prepares you. And there's no reason to be afraid. Let not fear come in. Accept your hardship with faith and walk your hardship with faith, because God is in the midst of your hardship. Jesus accepted it. He said, not my will, but let your will be done. In your hardship, same thing. Not my will, let your will be done. Because God loves you. He will test you. Right? But rest assured, he is with you in the testing. He is with you in the testing. So accept your hardship today in faith, and everything is going to be all right. Hardship is a blessing. Our number at Joyful Ministry is 1-758-286-2872. 1-758-286-2872. Just want to let you know, this week, Friday, we have a Hope in the Light, which is a prophetic conference. You are invited. We have Prayer and Deliverance Ministry. Give us a call and hear what the Lord wants to do for you. Thank you, Andre. Thank you, listeners, for listening. Have a blessed and wonderful day. See you again tomorrow at 5 a.m. and have a blessed and wonderful day. Bye now.
0: Thank you, Pastor Andre Joseph, and wishing you a blessed and wonderful day as well.
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God, in view of the mercy that you have for me, I want to right now offer my body as a living sacrifice, holy and pleasing to you, my Lord. For I know that this is my spiritual act of worship. And I don't want to be conformed any longer to the pattern of this world. But let me be transformed by the renewing of my mind. Then I'll be able to test and approve what your will for my life.

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Oh, search my heart, God. Cleanse me right now.

You know, the Bible teaches us that all have sinned and fallen short of the glory of God. If any man says he has no sin in him, he is a liar, and the truth is not in him. You know, it seems impossible that sinful man could have a relationship with the Holy God. But you see, that's where Jesus comes in, and that's why today I love him so much. For the Bible says, for God so loved the world that he gave his only begotten Son, that who would ever believe in him would not perish, but have everlasting life.

Oh, that old rugged cross. So very much despised by the world. It still holds a wondrous attraction to me. For the Bible says that it was there that the dear Lamb of God left the glory that he had above to bear it on dark Calvary. On a hill far away stood an old rugged cross, the emblem of suffering.

John the Baptist saw Jesus standing along the banks of the Jordan. He pointed his finger and he said these words, "Behold the Lamb." But you see, folks, this Lamb isn't just an ordinary Lamb. This Lamb is from God. And this Lamb just doesn't cover, but this Lamb takes sin away. Behold the Lamb of God that taketh away the sins of the world. That's why

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0: One more track to go. Oops, that's it. Sorry. We have to end. This has been the first segment of Wake Up and Live, where we featured the morning devotion, music of inspiration, and of course, the country music segment. Hope you enjoyed the session.
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1: 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Today's Monday, the 28th of September, and this is Wake Up and Live on Rev Up St. Lucia. My name is Andre Paul.

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This is Wake Up and Live on Wrap Up St. Lucia. Today, Monday, September 28th. My name is Andre Paul. I'll be with you until 11 this morning. Here's something brand new from Kes from Trinidad and Tobago. It's called Radar.

0: That's brand new from Tevin Hartman out of Trinidad and Tobago. It's 2027 music called Creme de la Creme. 15 minutes to 7 in St. Lucia. Don't forget 7 this morning, the Rev Up St. Lucia News.
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3: 8 minutes to 7 in St. Lucia. Here comes Layla alongside Arthur. Arthur Ale from St. Lucia. Long time.

That's Leela from St. Lucia, alongside Arthur. Up next, the latest from Arthur Allais. It's called Papi. Arthur Allais. This week at number 3 on the Ref of St. Lucia Top 10 Homegrown. It's 2027 music from Arthur Allais.

0: from St. Lucia. 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
3: From the Gablewoods Mall in Castries, St. Lucia, this is the Rev Up St. Lucia News. A male was gunned down in Bexon on Saturday night. Grenadian Trinidadian Calypso icon Slinger Francisco, more popularly known as the Mighty Sparrow, has died at the age of 91. And 28 people have been killed in two mass shootings hours apart in South Africa, the latest gun violence to hit the country. Hello, I'm Andre Paul. We start with news from St. Lucia. Reports indicate that a male was gunned down in Bexon Castries on Saturday night, September 26, at approximately 10 o'clock. The deceased is known in the Bexon community as Thibault and is the third in a string of gun-related shootings in the Bexon area. Police have so far not released further details on this latest shooting incident, but just last week, Wednesday, Clear Sulal was shot dead in Bexon following a shooting on a small farm shortly after midday. Police are investigating. Prime Minister Philip Jepe has called for a stronger and more principled multilateral system, urging the international community to move beyond expressions of sympathy and take concrete action on climate change, conflict, development, and global inequality. Addressing the 81st United Nations General Assembly, Prime Minister Pierre said that the United Nations must become an institution capable of delivering tangible results for countries and communities facing some of the world's most pressing challenges.
4: This assembly should not be a place where the world expresses sympathy without accepting responsibility. We need action, we need justice, and we need a renewed international compact based not on power, but on principle. We need multilateralism, not unilateralism. And in the words of the former UN Secretary General, the United Nations was not created in order to bring us to heaven, but in order to save us from hell. For St. Lucia, climate change is not a distant environmental issue. It is a direct threat to national security, economic stability, food and water security, and human survival. While the world focuses on headline-grabbing events like monster hurricanes, melting glaciers, and tidal waves, climate change is affecting St. Lucia daily in small but significant ways, such as the unusual bouts of drought in the rainy season, unprecedented floods in the dry season, and stifling of our beaches and coastlines by sargassum. Our people contribute little to these global emissions, yet these events constantly set back our people's developmental and livelihoods and demand that we find the resources to reverse the damage. St. Lucia calls for climate finance that matches the scale of the crisis, expanded grants and concessional funding, fast and simple access, full support for loss and damage, meaningful debt relief, and financing that reaches vulnerable people directly.
3: On the question of Palestine, Prime Minister Pierre said St. Lucia supported the right of the Palestinian people to self-determination. The Prime Minister also used the address to call for stronger international action in Haiti, where gang violence continues to pose a major challenge.
4: It's not charity. It's about justice, responsibility, and survival. We must stop confusing loans with solidarity. A loan is not justice when a small, vulnerable nation is forced to borrow to repair damage it did not cause. A United Nations that delivers for all must deliver for those on the front lines of climate change through accessible finance, concrete support, and measurable results, not merely through declarations. St. Lucia laments the continued conflicts and human sufferings across the globe, including Ukraine, Sudan, and the wider Middle East, including Gaza, and calls for renewed efforts towards peace, stability, and respect for international law. In accordance with the right to self-determination and UN resolutions, in particular Resolution 3236 of 1974, the people of Palestine should be allowed their own state and full membership of the UN alongside the State of Israel. We also speak today about Haiti. Member states of this organization must act in a manner that will restore the trust of the people of Haiti in the United Nations. Some member states have failed to meet their commitments and pledges to the gang suppression force in Haiti, whose one-year mandate ends this month. The Security Council is urged to renew the force's mandate and member states to provide the necessary resources to operate effectively and successfully.
3: The Prime Minister also called for long-term social and economic assistance to improving living conditions in Haiti. We're highlighting the role of the Caribbean community in efforts to address the country's political and governance challenges.
4: While gang violence is the main factor to be resolved in Haiti, the crisis in this country is multidimensional. The international response must include long-term social and economic assistance that will help restore an acceptable quality of life for the people of Haiti. This is why the Caribbean community has been actively engaged in Haiti. Haiti is a Caribbean country, is a Caribbean community member state, to assist with a solution to the political and governance dimensions of the crisis. Through its eminent persons group, comprising three prime ministers, it will continue to facilitate dialogue amongst Haiti's political and civil society stakeholders as they work towards holding the first round of general elections this year. Trust in the United Nations will be restored if the daily lives of the people of Haiti are transformed and enhanced. It is a similar quest for trust and transformation that St. Lucia believes there should be dialogue and the removal of all obstacles that hinder the true development of the people of Cuba. Cuba has long been celebrated for its continued contribution to health, education, and development across our region and beyond. St. Lucia stands with the Cuban people in their hope for a better future, supported by the friendship and solidarity of the international community. In the same spirit of transformation and consistent with our commitment to the rights of all people to self-determination, St. Lucia supports Taiwan's full membership in the United Nations. St. Lucia believes that a truly inclusive United Nations must ensure that its decision-making bodies reflect the world that they serve. St. Lucia advocates for comprehensive reform of the Security Council to enhance its legitimacy and effectiveness in addressing global challenges, thereby restoring trust and a more inclusive multilateral system.
3: That's St. Lucia's Prime Minister, Philip J.P.S., speaking at the United Nations General Assembly. The Church of Jesus Christ of Latter-day Saints has pledged $136,000 to the St. Lucia Blind Welfare Association, providing support towards the modernization of critical eye health services and broader efforts to improve the lives of people who are blind and visually impaired. The partnership is being described as more than a financial contribution, with representatives of both organizations highlighting the importance of faith, service, inclusion, and collaboration in addressing the needs of people with disabilities. Project Development Officer of the St. Lucia Blind Welfare Association, Deborah McLean, said the contribution would allow the organization to begin upgrading important aspects of its eye health services.
0: Through this support of the Church of Jesus Christ of Latter-day Saints, we are able to begin modernizing critical areas of our eye health services. And the impact of a piece of equipment which might just appear as a budget line on your budget sheet is significant, because it is the assessment. It can mean reducing the time between examination and receiving your spectacles. It can mean strengthening the quality of eye health services in St. Lucia.
3: That was Project Development Officer at the St. Lucia Blind Welfare Association, Deborah McLean. Meanwhile, Executive Director of the St. Lucia Blind Welfare Association, Anthony Avril, placed the contribution within the wider effort to create a more inclusive society for people living with disabilities. Avril highlighted the role played by the Blind Welfare Association in advocating for greater inclusion and helping to establish national organizations representing people with disabilities.
5: The St. Lucia Society must be transformed from a society which did not include not only people living with blindness and vision impairment, but people with disabilities. And through the years, the St. Lucia Blind Welfare Association has spearheaded a number of drives, which led to establishing two national organizations, National Council of and for Persons with Disabilities, National Council of and for Older Persons.
3: That was the executive director of the St. Lucia Blind Welfare Association, Anthony Avril. And Tasha Jean-Paul, communications director for the Church of Latter-day Saints, said the relationship established through the initiative was as important as the contribution itself. She emphasized the value of partnerships between different sectors of society in addressing community needs.
0: We are recognizing today is important, but I believe the relationship behind it is just as important. When churches, communities, organizations, government agencies, businesses, individuals work together, we can accomplish so much more than any one of us can accomplish.
3: That was Tasha Jean-Paul, Communications Director for the Church of Jesus Christ of Latter-day Saints. The redevelopment of the Antrepo Secondary School is nearing completion, with Principal Arthur Scott expressing optimism that the upgraded campus will be handed over between October and November this year and ready to accommodate students in January 2027. The redevelopment, which is now in its final stages, includes new administration facilities, classrooms, laboratories, improved accessibility, and measures to strengthen the school's environmental sustainability. Scott said that he was pleased with the progress and looks forward to the school community occupying the new facilities.
6: I'm so very happy that we are nearing completion and we are looking forward to shifting in terms of having the administrative offices in this new block, as well as to provide better services for our clients and as well as our students. So we have classrooms on the top floor. In the middle section, we have some classes and the staff room. And at the bottom, we have some of our labs. We are now trying to use a stronger terrazzo flooring. And so this is what is holding us back right now. The Prime Minister has insisted that he would like it done at the earliest. And so we are making the appeal. The contractor is doing his very best. And I'm hoping that as early as October, November, we can have the completed structure.
3: Scott, who has led the Antrepo Secondary School for 23 years, said the institution had retained the colours which he inherited when he became principal, but the redevelopment provided an opportunity to give the institution a refreshed appearance.
6: I inherited the school 23 years ago, and the colours were the cream colours that were normally given to schools that were given. Right? I found it so, and we've been looking towards a rebranded product, a rebranded school. And in looking at what would best suit our needs, this Bora Bora blue came out. And so far, from what I am hearing from the past students, from past educators, and from ministry personnel, they are quite happy with our choice of color. And so we're hoping that it can bring fresh vitality.
3: Scott adds that the school has been redesigned with several new amenities, including provision made for students and other members of the school community with mobility challenges.
6: We are looking at right now making sure that the rainwater from this building is going to a secure storage facility so that we can use for our purposes. Okay, that one is presently underway. Okay, we have that. In terms of the solar power, we are working on that as the next phase, because right now the contractor, that is not within his scope of work. So right now we are working towards getting the school handed over, and when the school is handed over, it will become the next phase of our project for Antrepo Secondary School. In terms of the suitability of our school, the Prime Minister in his wisdom ensured that we got the very best, and so provision is being made now, as you can see somewhere towards the end, an elevator is being erected so that we can take care of our persons with disabilities to move from floor to floor. This building, to access it, we have ramps for persons who are wheelchair bound.
3: That was the principal of the Antrepo Secondary School, Arthur Scott. Now to news from the region. Grenadian Trinidadian calypso icon Slinger Francisco, more popularly known as the Mighty Sparrow, has died at the age of 91. Francisco, who got his breakthrough in calypso music with his 1956 hit Gin and Dinah, died peacefully on Sunday, surrounded by his loved ones in New York, his family said in a statement. Sparrow's death came after a brief illness, the statement said, without disclosing any further details. He was an institution in the entertainment industry, well admired for his skill and finesse as a singer, songwriter, and mentor, beloved by many, the family said. The Mighty Sparrow will be remembered as a defining voice of our culture, a master storyteller, and a towering figure whose music helped carry calypso from Trinidad and Tobago to the world, the Trinidad Unified Calypsonians Association said in a statement. Born in Grenada in July 1935, the Mighty Sparrow was just a toddler when he migrated with his parents to Trinidad and Tobago in 1937. Trinidad and Tobago is the birthplace of calypso music, and it's where the name and person of the Mighty Sparrow would later emerge to produce a list of hit songs in the genre. Both of them, Congo Man, Mr. Walker, The Lizard, and so many more. Brody, as Sparrow was also affectionately known, recorded hundreds of songs in a career that spanned six decades. He performed in several countries across the world, including at famous venues such as New York City's Madison Square Garden. Throughout his career, the Mighty Sparrow's goal was to advance the calypso art form, according to Trinidadian cultural historian and author Dr. Rudolf Ottley. The Mighty Sparrow was the supreme entertainer, a cultural revolutionary, and one of the world's greatest calypsonians, Dr. Ottley told the Associated Press News Agency. Trinidad and Tobago has honored the composer and performer with national awards, and in 1987, the University of the West Indies conferred an honorary doctorate of letters on Sparrow. On the international stage in South Africa, 28 people have been killed in two

0: violence in recent years. South Africa police have not given a definitive motive for either of the latest attacks. Gun violence has been a persistent problem for decades in South Africa, with about 60 murders being recorded every single day in the country. Finally, in the United States, a woman who alleged that rapper Jay-Z raped her when she was 13 years old has said that she made false accusations and never met the rapper, according to a court filing seen on Friday. The woman, who has not been identified, claimed that Jay-Z and disgraced hip-hop mogul Sean Diddy Combs assaulted her following the MTV Video Music Awards in September 2000. Jay-Z, who was born Sean Carter, dismissed the accusation as a fictional tale, and the woman dropped her civil lawsuit against the pair in 2025. "I have never met or spoken to Mr. Carter. Mr. Carter never engaged in any inappropriate conduct towards me," the woman stated in the latest court filing. She said, quote, "There is no truth to any of my claims against Mr. Carter," end of quote. The woman said that she made her complaint after seeing a Facebook advertisement for people with sexual assault claims against Combs, who has faced a raft of allegations in recent years and is in prison for prostitution charges. "The advertisement triggered memories of being raped when I was 13 years old," the woman said, adding that she then contacted a law firm. She said she does not recall having given her permission for the lawyers to file the legal complaint in 2024, which she later withdrew after having doubts about her claims. The document, partially redacted, suggests that the woman suffered from mental health problems. Up next, the latest weather report, supplied by the Met Office in Vieux-Fort at 6 o'clock this morning. The present weather in St. Lucia is partly cloudy. The present temperature, 27 degrees Celsius or 81 degrees Fahrenheit. Winds will be blowing from the east near 17 miles per hour or 28 kilometers per hour. Seas are moderate with waves 4 to 6 feet or 1.2 to 1.8 meters. And the weather in St. Lucia for today, partly cloudy to cloudy with scattered showers and isolated thunderstorms. Again, the weather in St. Lucia for today, partly cloudy to cloudy with scattered showers and isolated thunderstorms. Now the tropical weather outlook. Moist and unstable conditions enhanced by an upper level trough will cause increased cloudiness, showers and thunderstorms across the Lesser Antilles during the forecast period. Meanwhile, the Atlantic high pressure system will maintain moderate easterly winds across the region during the next 24 hours. Repeating the weather in St. Lucia for today, partly cloudy to cloudy with scattered showers and isolated thunderstorms. That weather report was supplied by the Met Office in Vieux-Fort at 6 o'clock this morning. And this has been the Rev of St. Lucia News, brought to you with the compliments of La Place Alaison, Jeannot Cooperative Credit Union and Rambali's Funeral Parlour.
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0: 726 in St. Lucia. Well, you just heard in the newscast, if you're listening, that the mighty Sparrow passed away yesterday, Sunday, age 91. This is the Mighty Sparrow with Byron Lee. Let me try again.
6: I

The late, great Sparrow from Trinidad and Tobago. Born in Grenada, by the way. Moved over to Trinidad and Tobago as a little boy. 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Whether I'm right, I gotta be with me.

the late Sparrow from Trinidad and Tobago. I Gotta Be Me. Sparrow died yesterday after a brief illness in New York City, surrounded by his family. He was 91 years old.

0: 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And this is Wake Up and Live on Rev Up St. Lucia. 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
0: Okay, Grenadian Trinidadian Calypso icon Slinger Francisco, more popularly known as the Mighty Sparrow, has died at the age of 91. Francisco, who got his breakthrough in Calypso music with his 1956 hit Gin and Dinah, died peacefully on Sunday, surrounded by his loved ones in New York, his family said in a statement. Sparrow's death came after a brief illness, the statement said, without disclosing any further details. He was an institution in the entertainment industry, well admired for his skill and finesse as a singer, songwriter, and mentor, beloved by many, the family said. The Mighty Sparrow will be remembered as a defining voice of our culture, a master storyteller, and a towering figure whose music helped carry Calypso from Trinidad and Tobago to the world, the Trinbago Unified Calypsonians Organization said in a statement. Born in Grenada in July 1935, Sparrow was just a toddler when he migrated with his parents to Trinidad and Tobago in 1937. Trinidad and Tobago is the birthplace of Calypso music, and it's where the name and person of the Mighty Sparrow would later emerge to produce a list of hit songs in the genre, including Both of Them, Congo Man, Mr. Walker, The Lizard, and so many more. Birdie, as Sparrow was also affectionately known, recorded hundreds of songs in a career that spanned six decades. He performed in several countries across the world, including at famous venues such as New York City's Madison Square Garden. Trinidad and Tobago has honored the composer and performer with national awards, and in 1987, the University of the West Indies conferred an honorary Doctor of Letters on the Mighty Sparrow.
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0: 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Let me get into some Creole music before we get into the latest music from Trinidad and Tobago.

0: It's 804 in Sibusha. Don't forget, 9 o'clock this morning. Call us and tell us what's on your mind. That's from 9 until 10. 10 o'clock is going to be Hard Drive.
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0: Okay, in the US, a woman who alleged that rapper Jay-Z raped her when she was 13 years old has said that she made false accusations and never met the rapper, according to a court filing seen on Friday. The woman, who has not been identified, had claimed that Jay-Z and disgraced hip-hop mogul Sean Diddy Combs assaulted her following an MTV Video Music Awards ceremony in September 2000. Jay-Z, who was born Sean Carter, dismissed the accusation as a fictional tale, and the woman dropped her civil lawsuit against the pair in 2025. I never met or spoke to Mr. Carter. Mr. Carter never engaged in any inappropriate conduct towards me, the woman stated in the latest court document. She said, quote, "There's no truth to any of my claims against Mr. Carter," end of quote. The woman said that she made her complaint after seeing a Facebook advertisement for people with sexual assault claims against Combs, who had faced a raft of allegations in recent years and is in prison for prostitution charges. "The advertisement triggered memories of me being raped when I was 13 years old," the woman said, adding that she then contacted a law firm. She also said that she does not recall having given her permission for lawyers to file the legal complaint in 2024, which she later withdrew after having doubts about her claims. The document, which is partially redacted, suggests that the woman suffered from mental health issues.
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5: 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Here's the latest from Kes alongside Nyla Blackman from Trinidad and Tobago. It's called Workout. That's 2027 music.

0: It's called Workout, done by Kes alongside Nilo Blackman. Okay. Now, Fear and Lions.
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0: Remember, that's this afternoon from 4 until 5 on Rev Up St. Lucia with Zen the DJ. 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
0: Now let's get into a couple of classics. From the late Sparrow, Mighty Sparrow. Born in Grenada, but spent most of his life in Trinidad and Tobago. He died yesterday, age 91.

That's the late Sparrow, who died yesterday, age 91. He died in New York. According to the story, surrounded by his family. And that's following a brief illness. Wilhelmina, Mighty Sparrow.

Barrow from Trinidad and Tobago, originally from Grenada. All right, now let's get into the Country Double. Don't forget 9 o'clock this morning. Call us and tell us what's on your mind. Till

0: double for today.
1: Polam and Heavyweights event present a Pretty June Kweyo Country and Old School Party. Yes, you heard right. When Dance Was Nice. Happening on Saturday, October 24th at the Tetmon River Dore Mothers and Fathers Hall. 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So it's on the Pre-June Kweyo Country and Old School Party. 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

0: Hello there. Good morning, good afternoon, good night to our listeners in St. Lucia and across the globe. 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WhatsApp is 287-0971. That's where we have our first caller this morning on the WhatsApp platform. Good morning.
1: Hey, good morning, Andre. How are you?
0: Hello there, Mr. Sylvester. I'm well. How about you?
1: I'm okay. Thank you.
0: That's good.
1: How was your weekend?
0: It was very, very nice. Family as well on your side?
1: Yeah. Yeah.
0: Okay, you got your eye drops? You got your eye drops this morning?
1: That's one of the 200.
0: Okay, no problem.
1: Okay, Andre. Yeah. Andre, thanks for accepting my call, brother.
0: As always, you're welcome, Mr. Sylvester.
1: Okay. Yeah. Andre, Friday, I heard a gentleman call Andre, and he have been calling Andre about this NIC, Andre, like they were deducting the 5 cents. I remember that very well. They were deducting that 5 cents on every pound of banana. Mm-hmm. Yeah, this is to repair, fix, feed the road and those things, Andre.
0: Mm-hmm.
1: And Andre, no one had the wisdom, Andre, to at least deduct 5 cents, another 5 cents to put to the NIC for these farmers, Andre. No one had that wisdom, Andre.
0: I'm sure they thought about it, but I think they were probably afraid of the backlash. Because remember, the most of us, right? We're very jealous of our money, and we don't like people playing play with our money, so we get very, very angry. But what was really instructive about that particular caller, and I think, to be honest with you, I thought about this all weekend long, to the point I actually discussed that with some of my closest friends. You see, leadership, and leadership, of course, is not, we generally think of leadership in government, you know, in politics, that's where we have the leaders, but that is not really, really so. We have leadership everywhere, especially in the home, right? In our homes. That's where, you know, you're supposed to be a good leader, good provider, et cetera, et cetera. I'm talking about the role of the manor, so as I know, right? That's our responsibility. And he said something, and I maybe you picked up on that. He said that the government at the time should have arbitrarily deducted the money and to make the contributions to the NIC. And he said, as leaders, that's what they should have done.
1: Mm-hmm.
0: So that got me thinking. And I said to myself, sometimes people who are around us feel that maybe we're being unreasonable. Mm. But the thing, when I say unreasonable, meaning with our actions, we as men, especially if that male has shown he is generally a good leader and he makes sound decisions, right? We want to make sure we put that inside there, that this is somebody who is a rational thinking person, and you know from experience, this person wouldn't want to hurt you or harm you in any way. They want what is best for you. But is to deliver on that and to do it in such a way that people will see, even if they may not like what you're doing, but they say to themselves, you know, it's for the best. So I'm sure many of us, especially in our family, our wives, our children, we know we need to take some tough decisions, and we are reluctant to do so because of the backlash and the fear, the fear that I may be making a wrong decision, and that decision now will negatively impact the family in the maybe not too distant future and affect me as well. And that is a very tough one, a tough, tough, tough place to be, boy, when you have to make those tough decisions. And as he was saying, the leadership at the time, whoever it is that was there, should have taken the hard decision to say, hey, I don't care what you say, you know, I'm going to deduct that money, and that's that, for your own good, for your own good.
1: Yeah, Andre, because Andre, some people, Andre, the reason why they don't want to take or make a decision and it fail, they don't want to apologize, Andre.
0: Well, that's true. That's true. I agree with you 100%. But I think it's also more the fact that if you were wrong about that one, God knows how many other things you could have been wrong about.
1: Right.
0: So you're afraid. You're afraid that you may just mess up.
1: Yeah.
0: In the case of the politicians, a lot of them fear the backlash at the polls.
1: Right. Because, Andre, when you look at it, Andre, like, I'm not referring to this government, you know, all government, Andre, like, they pay more attention to taxation, Andre, rather than the NIC, you know.
0: Well, exactly, because remember that.
1: Because, you know, the tax is what pay the revenue, the salary, wages, and government.
0: And as you mentioned that, it's good to remind our people that, if I'm not mistaken, wages for the public sector amount to over 40-something million dollars every month.
1: Every month, yeah.
0: Every month.
1: That's so right. They focus more on the taxation.
0: Mm-hmm. That's true.
1: Andre, then the NIC, Andre. Because, Andre, when you look at it, we have one of our biggest industry in St. Lucia, Andre, is the transportation industry, Andre.
0: Mm-hmm.
1: The minibus, Andre. Andre, when you look and check how much money those drivers pay for the month to wash the bus. I'm not saying they're not supposed to keep the bus tidy, you know.
0: Mm-hmm.
1: The amount of money, Andre, they pay to keep the bus tidy, Andre, for the month. And I wonder how much they contribute to the NIC, Andre.
0: That's a good question.
1: Yeah. Because, Andre,
0: that's a good question.
1: If you say you are putting $2 a day, a contribution $2 a day, that's about $60 for the month. In the NIC, Andre, vis-a-vis how much they spend in cleaning the van. Don't get me wrong, I'm not against anybody taking care of the transportation, but the amount of money they pay to keep this van clean, this minibus or taxi bus clean for the month.
0: Mm-hmm.
1: You understand? And Andre, they have an association. Every route has an association, Andre.
0: Now, that is the interesting part. The fact that there's an association who's supposed to be looking out for the best interests of the bus drivers. And again, as I said about leadership, leadership now on their part would include saying, hey guys, whether you like it or not, our association, it doesn't have to be all of them, our association will deduct those monies. But boy.
1: At least $2 a day.
0: Mm-hmm.
1: Yeah, because Andre, you're hearing it on the radio, sometime, Andre, a little fundraising, a little barbecue there for a minibus driver, Andre.
0: Yes.
1: Andre, and most of the bus drivers, Andre, who operate these minibus, Andre, sometimes the bus don't belong to them, you know, Andre.
0: Exactly.
1: It's for somebody else.
0: Mm-hmm. Mm-hmm. Yes.
1: And sometimes the person they are driving that bus for, this person is getting an NIC benefit, you know, Andre. Mm-hmm. Yeah.
0: Yeah.
1: You understand? And in closing, Andre, let me see.
0: And by the way, I know you know a lot about the Vendors Association, right? So do they make the contributions? The vendors?
1: The what? The minibus?
0: The vendors.
1: Oh, Andre, you see, the vendors, I don't know if it is too late now. The vendors, I'm referring to the vendors arcade, Andre.
0: Mm-hmm.
1: Because I don't know if IPA will comment on that. Because when you check the average age of the vendors in the arcade right now, Andre, I believe it's in the mid-50s.
0: So basically, you're saying they were not making those payments, right?
1: No, Andre, if any vendor was making a contribution, I believe it might be about less than 5% vendors in that arcade. Yeah.
0: Mm-hmm.
1: Less than 5%. I don't believe it is more than 5% vendors in that arcade who was making a contribution to the NIC, Andre.
0: Well, think of it. I mean, the rent alone. I mean, the number of back who were not up to date with their rent.
1: Mm-hmm.
0: I can't imagine them making the payments to the NIC at all.
1: Yeah, Andre,
0: I just can't imagine.
1: In the beginning, Andre, I say they should include, you see, when they pay their rent, Andre, they should include NIC at least $5, Andre, while paying their rent, Andre, contribute to the NIC, Andre. Include that in their rent. But like I tell you, right now,
0: what I'm saying is that if they're not making, not all of them, because we know not all were behaving that way, but if they were not making the basic thing, which is the rent, I think the rent was like $130 a month. I mean, certainly, I can't imagine them making the payments to those contributions to the NIC at all.
1: Yeah.
0: And because you know, money, the thing about money, we could always use it. Meaning, when I say use it, meaning a few extra dollars, I could block this hole, I could block that hole. So we don't think about tomorrow and what's coming. And so we don't think about those things. I mean, another thing, for example, life insurance. That's another one again. You hardly hear people talking about life insurance. Meaning, upon your death, your loved ones would get some kind of payout, right? Depending on the level of the contributions that you're making. People hardly talk about that. We hardly talk about, for example, insurance for the home. The number of people who have homes, and these homes are not insured.
1: So, Andre, the vendor market, I don't believe they're going to pay that because, like I tell you, the average age is about 55.
0: Mm-hmm.
1: Yeah, Andre.
0: Yes.
1: Because I don't believe we have anybody in the arcade there right now, like in the late 20s or so, if 40... It's 40 and over.
0: Go ahead.
1: And Andre, in closing, let me say, you see, they have this thing there, the youth economy, Andre.
0: Mm-hmm.
1: I hope the agent is looking at it very close, and because it's almost like a self-employed thing, Andre, the youth economy.
0: Mm-hmm.
1: I want them to let those people who are loaning that money, Andre, to let them know about this NIC too, Andre. Let those people contribute to the NIC, Andre, because like I tell you, it is almost like a self-employed thing. You come, we loan you the money, pay, make a contribution to the NIC, because these people between the age of, in the late 20s or so, Andre, let them people make a contribution to the NIC. I'm calling on the authorities.
0: Mr. Sylvester, I don't think you'll get the vast majority of our people, our workers, even including the young people, who will willingly make the contribution to the NIC. This has to be taken arbitrarily from their earnings. I don't want to say their wages, because if you have your own business, it's your earnings at that point, because you don't really get a regular wage, especially at the beginning when you just start your business. I am speaking from experience, right? So that's the only way. Mm. And now let's just take a look. If we're talking about leadership, leadership involves having vision. Now, the typical person who has not made, and we mentioned maybe the minibus drivers, a group, you have the vendors, a group. Now, say they're no longer driving and they're no longer vending. Can you see what the future looks like already? If they don't have a nest egg set up someplace there for them, the future doesn't look good at all. Because, you know, by the time we pass 40, 50 going, it's down, all downhill, right? All kinds of issues, health issues start piling up and so on, right? And the usual thing, when these things come to a head, what you hear? Fundraising. Yeah. And now you have
1: GoFund. And it's not too late, Andre. I think when that road, you know, Andre, they pass a law, Andre, arbitrary, Andre, that you must pay. Could same for employee, whatever, Andre, they must deduct a certain, you must pay. Because, Andre, look at me. At 50 years in the prime of my life, Andre, I had to stop working because of my eye. Sight.
0: Mm-hmm.
1: At 50, Andre, in the prime, if I wasn't getting a little thing from the NIC, Andre, you know what would happen?
0: And as you said, a little thing. And again, let me just use the opportunity to advise our St. Lucians. Yeah. Those of you, and hear me well, I'm using my words with great specificity. If you are able to, right, if you can afford, pay the maximum, because the maximum will bear the maximum in terms of returns to you.
1: On an educational campaign, Andre, we should really, NIC, together with the NIC, Andre, and sponsor something, Andre, let people know the importance of the NIC. Well, I think, Andre, we're not doing enough. The NIC is not doing enough, Andre.
0: Definitely.
1: To educate, from school, Andre, from the school, secondary school.
0: Let me tell you. Let's just talk about, for example, the payments that are made, you know, from the NIC on a monthly basis, right? I think people are supposed to be renewing their cards or something like that. You're supposed to be renewed as a reminder to the NIC that you're still alive, right? Imagine.
1: Every 6 months.
0: Yeah. You know the number of people who forget to go and renew that thing? You'd remember if you're doing it every single month. You would remember. But it's every 6 months or something like that. The average person wouldn't remember that. It's not a habit.
1: You understand?
0: So the NIC, as you correctly said there, should be having regular reminders, some kind of public service announcement saying, don't forget to check, check your card to see if you're up to date, if you have to go and nothing. So I agree with you. I agree 100%.
1: Andre, this should be a subject when you reach secondary school, Andre. Contribution to the NIC, Andre.
0: That's the only way our attitude will change. When we start seeing the benefit. What they do at the NIC, like they have almost like the other people who have a month they observing breast cancer awareness month, they're observing diabetes awareness. That's the way the NIC operates. Okay, once in a while they just play a public service announcement here or there. Yeah. And that's it. That's about it.
1: Okay, Andre.
0: You know, when we first opened, I'll be honest, when we first opened, that's the first place we went to. Yeah, telling them about a program, you know, dealing with the NIC issues and so on. And they were just not interested. They're not interested at the time. In fact, up to now, they're not interested in RevUp. I can tell you that.
1: Andre, it is very important. And Andre, the

0: don't want to understand that. And NIC is better than a bank account, you know. Once you're getting something every month there, you know.
1: And if you survive, meaning you're not ill or at least gravely ill, you know, over a period of years, you know, you receive a lot more in terms of the benefits than what you actually invested.
0: Yeah.
1: A lot more.
0: That's what they have to come out and tell people. Like, the contribution to the NIC is almost better than having a bank account. When you're not working, you're getting something every month.
1: That's true.
0: But you have money in the bank and you're not working, you're wanting that every day.
1: In fact, the bank, I think, gives a little interest now and then.
0: What?
1: And that's about it, yeah? It's not, let's be honest, it's not a great investment at all. Yeah, banking. I mean, of course, it's important. Don't misunderstand me. But it's not a great investment.
0: And I'm calling on Miss Emma Hippolyte to come out, make your voice. Yeah. Because at one time she was a director on the NIC board, Andre. Mm-hmm. But Andre, she was doing a very good job, Andre. I think she has to come out. All these people, Andre, have to come out and tell people how important, Andre, this agency is, Andre. The NIC, Andre.
1: Mm-hmm.
0: It's very important, Andre.
1: And of course, we all will agree there are certain things, aspects about the way they organize.
0: Andre.
1: And they operate that need changing, huh? We agree with that, yeah?
0: Right.
1: Yes.
0: Okay, Andrew.
1: Okay, my friend. I'm glad you raised this topic. Very, very important.
0: Okay, Andrew. Take care, my brother.
1: Take care. Bye-bye. All right. Bye-bye.

0: Yes, indeed. This is What's On Your Mind for today, Monday, the 28th of September. And let me just give you the numbers again. The fixed line is 572-9710, 572-9710. That's the fixed line. Or you can call the WhatsApp platform at 2870971. WhatsApp is 2870971. We have somebody else on the WhatsApp platform. Good morning.
1: Good morning, Mr. Paul.
0: Hello there, Mr. Son Son. How are you?
1: Yeah, I'm doing a little bit okay.
0: That's good to hear.
1: Yeah. And how are you doing?
0: I'm well. I always notice a little smile in your voice, and that's a good thing.
1: Yeah. Mm-hmm. And good morning, wherever friends. Good morning, St. Lucia, all over the globe who are listening. Good morning to all of y'all.
0: And good morning to you and your family.
1: Mr. Paul,
0: yes,
1: I want to add a little piece on what Mr. Sylvester said, and then I'll come to the topic I have to say. He talk about minibus driver. So it's like saying, like, minibus driver, they have to make a contribution and whatever. But like he said, Mr. Paul, most of the drivers, the vehicle is not them. And the way they're making the payment for them, like 3 weeks for the owner and 1 week for the driver. So whatever you make, that's it coming to your pocket. It's not coming from the driver, like saying, like, you have your workers and you're making a salary for your workers and whatever, and give them in hand, in person. So one that week, whatever you make for that week, it's yours. So that bus owner have no say about that. You have no control over it. So, and if they have to, like the association, the president, like to come with something to pay NIC, which, like, it has to be both the bus driver and the person that driving the bus. Yeah, to make a contribution to NIC.
0: I get you.
1: If not, once money reach in people's hand, it's very hard to come out, Mr. Paul, to go and do the necessary, the most important thing in their life. Because money, like, when money come, like, they're making plan before the money come. But when the money come in their hand, they change, they forget about the plan. Anytime they don't have money, they have plan. When the money comes, no plan. So, yeah, Mr. Paul.
0: So you're saying, hold on. You're saying that the person who owns the bus and the driver should both be making the contribution, yeah?
1: Yeah, if the association have to make taking money for NIC, it have to be both of them. Because most of the time, the bus owner, like, they will figure out it have to come out from the bus owner. But who paying for the bus driver now? It have to be both of them. Yeah, the contribution have to be

0: both of them. Yeah,
1: I agree. Now, I agree with you. Paul,
0: yeah, I want to call on Mr. Sean Edward, MP for Denry North. And Mr. Paul, every time I see that piece of road, I have to make a call. And that one, that piece of road, that's one of the most important things when they have a major activity in La Richeuse. They will use that road for in and out. That Caddy Road, Sean Edward, you are the Minister of Infrastructure. Like I said earlier on, do not do like Mr. King and do not do like Kenyon Tony in Beaufort. Because they were in position to develop their own for where they are represent, and they didn't. So what I'm calling you, Mr. Sean Edward, do not go down that road. For people to say, oh, you was there, like you had the opportunity, you had this and that, and you didn't do nothing. That Caddy Road, do something about it. It's really, really, really, really bad. Just before the election, you patch up the holes where needed. You Caddy Road, exactly by Caddy, that couldn't patch up Mr. Paul. He had to grade it. Grade it and full it up. But to pass a little asphalt or some little tap or whatever and put a little stone to keep the road intact, no, it didn't happen. And now the road coming into worse. So Mr. Sean Edward, Denry MP, no. Do something about that road. We need it, and it needed for both farmers and people living in that area. And even like Mr. Paul, a lot of time like goods, trucks that selling goods, they are getting robbed by that piece of road because that road not good. The road not good, and that's where they are waiting for the trucks to rob them. So Mr. Sean Edward, you passing on that road. You know about that road. Do something about it. Don't let me call again and like on that road and do something about it. Please, I'm thanking you for the farmers and for the people that live in Belmont. That's my take, Mr. Paul. Have a blessed Monday and have a blessed week, Mr. Paul. Thank you.
1: Okay, Mr. Sonson. All the best to you. Thanks as always for listening and thank you for calling. I keep saying, if we don't have the callers, we don't have a show. So let me give you the numbers again. The fixed line is 572-9710, 572-9710, or the WhatsApp platform 2870971. WhatsApp is 2870971. Just in case you didn't know, there was a homicide on Saturday night, I think about 10 o'clock, in the Bexon area. We'll talk about that a little later. Let's go now to the fixed line. Good morning.
2: Hello, morning.
1: Good morning to you, sir.
2: Yeah.
1: Yes, you're on the air.
2: I'm on the air?
1: Yes, sir. Just turn on the volume of your device because there's a delay and I think it's just going to confuse
2: morning.
1: You. Good morning to you, sir.
2: Morning, Mr. Paul.
1: Morning. Thanks for calling.
2: Going outside. I'm on the air. You could open.
1: Hello.
2: Hey, Mr. Paul, morning.
1: Yes, good morning.
2: Mr. Paul, I just want to, find out, is it the NIC investing the monies of the people so that they can get more returns, so that they can, take care of certain things in the country? Because for me, I'm seeing that as a young person in this country, a lot can be done. You know, persons work and they go to the bank, the different institutions, they take loan from people, monies. So I'm seeing that as a young person, I seen the NIC is not doing enough. I seen that all these monies people paying, and these monies are just there. These monies could be, invested. These monies could, because when I really watch it, I seen as a young person, everything in this country is owned by private entities, And for me, this is not a good thing. This is not a good way forward, You see, when people are paying monies and these monies could be, growing, and these monies are just there until the person do die or something happen that they will get returns. For instance, if somebody paying for about 40 years, you pay in NIC, and this money has never been invested to grow to make more money, you know?
1: Mm.
2: And for me, the second thing...
1: So hold on. Sorry, before you leave. Now, I'm not a spokesperson for the NIC, but I do know for a fact that the NIC does invest the money. For example, I can give you a few of them. The Blue Coral Mall in the city, that building is owned by the NIC and they collect rents every month, right? I think they also invest in the stock market. They invest in real estate. They also give loans for certain investments and so on. That I know they do. So it's a little unfair to say that they don't invest the money. They do. But as I said, I'm not a public relations officer for the NIC. They should be doing them things, those things for themselves, which they're not doing. So that's why maybe you're making those comments. Hello?
2: Okay, Mr. Paul,
1: yes. Yes, so you're moving on a while ago. Go ahead.
2: Yes, second, Mr. Paul. You know, as a young man in this country, Mr. Paul, I'm very afraid for my life because the way I'm seeing things going on, I see that, you know, Every day a shooting.
1: Mm-hmm.
2: You know, I'm saying to myself, but, you know, how is this situation being dealt with when, you know, everybody in this country is an uncle, whether a father, whether, you know, an auntie, a mother to a young man.
1: Mm-hmm.
2: And all these young men have been shooting each other down and there is nothing, you know, seriously done about that. Whereas I see measures could be taken very seriously because, you know, a gun is not a tool. A gun is a weapon. And when somebody have a gun, the intention is to kill somebody else or make destruction. So when you find somebody with a gun, you're supposed to make an example out of them that when this goes out there to the other young individuals, they're supposed to know that when they've been found with a gun, that's the end of the line.
1: Mm-hmm.
2: Because how this problem gonna be solved if elder time you're getting people killing each other? I was listening to the report on the news where the police commissioner or who one of them made the statement, you know, and they're saying that most of the killing that have been done have been done with the gun.
1: Mm-hmm.
2: So how are we going to solve that problem if that when you get somebody for a gun, you build them and they're at large? How is this problem going to be solved?
1: Well, I'll tell you what, we have some really, really draconian penalties for people who possess illegal firearms in St. Lucia, I can tell you that. Under the Firearms Act, I think there are fines of up to $50,000, right? Or prison sentences ranging from 15 to 25 years. Really draconian. But that, for whatever reason, that doesn't seem to faze those individuals at all. I mean, a $50,000 fine, that's a lot of money. 15 to 25 years in prison, that's a lot of money. Sorry, that's a lot of time to be in prison. And that either they don't know, or I'm talking about those who are involved in the illegal firearms, right, business. Either they don't know, they're not aware of those draconian measures, or they simply do not care.
2: Yeah, Mr. Paul, yeah, man.
1: So,
2: yeah, because
1: I don't know what more we can do. I guess raise it to $100,000 or 50 years in prison or 100 years in prison, something like that. I don't know.
2: Yeah, because Mr. Pearl, it's real. You know, I mean, St. Lucia is like the number one in tourism and the number one in hotel and honeymoon destination, number one in visitors destination. And then, you know, I mean, you know, St. Lucia is a beautiful place, a wonderful place to live as a person.
1: This morning I was reading in South Africa, I think there are about 60 homicides every single day in South Africa. About 60.
2: Yeah.
1: And the same thing, use of illegal firearms.
2: Yeah.
1: 60 homicides every single... That's mind-boggling. Mind-boggling. Yeah. Now, you have a place like Japan, for example, where the average citizen is not allowed to carry a firearm. Okay, I think only if you're in the army, you're allowed to carry a firearm in Japan. And the homicide rate is extremely low. Very, very low there. There's another important element we must not forget. These people, right, I don't know, maybe they train from the time that they're born or the time they arrive in school. I don't know. They love their country. And I think that's where we need to start. To give people an appreciation of their country, the value of their country, how they view their country, right? And to love their country. I think we have our national anthem and so on. Yeah, we recite the words or sing or whatever. And it doesn't mean anything. Okay, my friend?
2: All right, Mr. Paul. Thank you.
1: Thank you very much for calling. Take
2: have
1: care.
2: Have a good one, Mr.
1: Yes,
2: Paul.
1: Yeah. Bye-bye. All right. Okay, let's go to the WhatsApp platform. Good morning.
3: Hi, good morning, Mr. Paul. How are you?
1: I'm well. How are you doing?
3: I'm doing good. Good morning to St. Lucia. Good
1: morning to you. Thanks for calling. Always a pleasure hearing from you.
3: Thanks. Thank you, sir. I want to change gear a little bit, but before I do, I want to also comment. Even Mr. Paul, like, you know, I live abroad, right?
1: Mm-hmm.
3: Even with myself, and I have two kids. This is what I stay without. I'll make sure I put something aside for my kids. They have a college fund, the investment. It matures when they turn 21.
1: Bravo.
3: Each. I also have a life insurance. With also, I put, there's a clause I had them put in there that if I'm unable to do, I think, two daily functions on my own, that are kicking where they're send a nurse or a caretaker to help me. Because, you know, I drive a lot, Mr. Paul. Mm-hmm. So yeah. I could end up in an accident, a serious accident.
1: Mm-hmm.
3: So I think there are five functions. One of them, you know, like bathe yourself, feed yourself, and dress. So if you cannot walk in, if you cannot do like two out of five, you qualify to have a caretaker come to your house and help you with these functions.
1: That's,
3: I think like seeing is one, going blind, you know. I have that clause in there.
1: Oh, wow. Okay. Wonderful.
3: Yeah. I think your senses, one of your five senses, if you lose functioning too. I'm a young person, so I'm doing it from now for my children and myself. So mm-hmm. Obviously, because I realize the time flies by really quick and they grew up. And then, you know, when they're ready to go to school, they turn around and say, Daddy, I have to, you know,
1: mm-hmm.
3: they'll look at me like, can you help me?
1: Yes.
3: So I did that from the time they were born.
1: So bravo to you. Bravo.
3: Already, my eldest is already six, will be seven. And I have a two-year-old. She already has hers going already.
1: So bravo to you. Bravo to you, my friend.
3: Yeah.
1: That's what being...
3: And I do my own mm-hmm. contribution to NI, what we have is Social Security, which is NIS.
1: Mm-hmm.
3: Yes. So I'm going to encourage even young people, try to do it. Time flies by very quickly.
1: Yep.
3: Time flies by. Also, the young man was there. I'm happy you correct him and tell him NIC do invest the money. Because the amount we contribute, trust me, it wouldn't be able to take care of these people. Even the dependents who are under 18 where they lost a parent.
1: Yes.
3: The NIC still take care of those kids.
1: Well, I'll put that in quotes, taking care of the kids in quotes, because they don't get the full amount.
3: Full amount, yes, but they do get some contribution.
1: Yeah, and I think we St. Lucian should be making noise with our policymakers about this particular aspect, because remember, we are supposed to care most about the vulnerable in society. Okay,
3: yes.
1: The way we are acting when it comes to this particular matter, we're acting like we don't seem to care, right? Because remember, these are children. And according to the NIC's own rules, that child is allowed to collect the father's benefits up until age 18. Now, no problem with that, but you can't tell me you're giving the child half. Because if the man was alive, right, he would have been getting his payments like normal. So why can't the child get it? I hope one day they come and explain, because it makes no sense to me.
3: Yes, but we have a lot of things to be making noise
1: for
3: this country that we do not.
1: True.
3: For example, on the books, it's still a law that any child born out of wedlock, which is a discrimination, only the father is only allowed to contribute I think $200 child support.
1: Yes, yes.
3: A month. Mm-hmm. That's the most the court can force him to do once a child is born out of wedlock.
1: And
3: that will cause a lot of society problems. We need to be making noise for these little things.
1: I agree with you. I've been talking about that for years. And yeah, it doesn't matter who's inside there. For some reason, they don't want to tackle this thing at all. I don't know.
3: I think they're afraid they make them unpopular and they lose the next elections or some of along those lines.
1: I mean, what is so difficult? Because in a situation where you have a marriage, right? A marriage, the law is very, very clear, right? That you are supposed to be taking care of those kids 100%. That's in a marriage. Let's just assume the marriage breaks up, the marriage is dissolved. The father, right, still has a legal responsibility to continue ensuring that the children are well taken care of. And that's fine. That's perfect. However, yes, when it comes to illegitimate children now, they are treated differently. This is where you get that foolishness.
3: Discrimination.
1: Yeah, but that foolishness. How I tell you, we don't really, really, we say it, but we don't, by our actions, we don't really care about the most vulnerable in St. Lucia at all. It's just a lot of talk. And the sad thing is that we've had multiple women, for example, who's supposed to be the ones to understand that particular situation, who've had an opportunity to change this thing when they were in the house, and they've done nothing about it. Nothing. I don't understand that. I don't get it.
3: That goes to the next thing. You know, I think Ms. Flood, whatever, was protesting, I guess, the whole incident regarding the Minister of Housing and Urban Renewal, local government. She was protesting. But she was a minister for a number of years. And what has she done? What have laws have she introduced for women?
1: Exactly.
3: Who have some of our vulnerable. Mm-hmm. But today, because you're in the opposition, all of a sudden you have the bright idea. I even remember when UNOP was in opposition.
1: But she was saying that the system let down such and such a person. So when she was there, why didn't she do something about it?
3: Do something about it. And that's not the first time we have had women killed, you know, due to violence. We know about Valinda Joseph, the Valerie Lords, the Giselle Georges. Exactly. And you were minister after these stories.
1: That's
3: what
1: correct.
3: Did you do after these incidents have happened? So, Crimea River today. The next thing, Mr. Paul, I want to go a little bit international too. I want to talk to you about.
1: Mm-hmm.
3: A few weeks ago, you said the Prime Minister of Trinidad and Tobago during the independence said that, you know, the colonizers left some of the countries in the Caribbean nations in a good space.
1: Well,
3: continue.
1: She was talking specifically about Trinidad and Tobago. She didn't mention any other country. Trinidad.
3: Yeah. Okay.
1: She said they left the country in good stead. She even spoke about per capita income, things like that, compared to certain other countries. Right. Although people took her on and said that it wasn't correct what she was saying, but that's what she said.
3: That's how it's going. But she failed to acknowledge that some of these countries kill our economic drives. And if anything we decide to do to generate income for our small country, these bigger countries, these first world countries, kill it. The banana industry, why was it killed? It's because the colonizers wanted to, you know, take our market from us, and they produce economics of scale. What it takes for one banana farmer in St. Lucia to produce a box of banana, it's maybe half the price it takes for the Chiquita and Doyle companies to produce that same box.
1: But you see, if you understand what I'm saying. The thing is, these are people who support these wannabe presidents. They support them when they're
3: vying. They contribute to their campaigns.
1: Exactly. So when the guys stand to pay the piper, they went, and it was Bill Clinton. Let's not get our lines crossed at all. It was Bill Clinton who was there.
3: Exactly.
1: Okay, and they said to him, it's time to pay the piper. So we want this thing to stop, this preferential access to the European market for West Indian, our bananas in the Windward Islands, stop it.
3: WTFTO, World Trade Federation.
1: So they took it. The U.S. took this case there to the World Trade Organization, and it stopped.
3: Yes. Exactly.
1: And then we turn around when this guy came to St. Lucia, was well fed here in St. Lucia. Yeah, we treated him with a VIP treatment.
3: Roll out
1: red carpet. And in addition to that, there's a ballroom named after him at one of the Sanders properties.
3: Yes.
1: See, we're a bunch of jokers.
3: That's what I was going with it. Yes, they did, but they don't say what they did to us when we became independent. And if you look at it, they're slowly but surely going to come for our CIP.
1: You say slowly. They've given them hello. They've given them up until I think 2020, sometime in 2027 to fold it. Fold. That's the European Union.
3: Close
1: shop. There's nothing like negotiations in that. Close.
3: Mr. Paul, again, every time we do something to generate income for our little country, they force our hand because big bank take little bank. Yes, they did, but she's not telling the other part of the story. She needs to tell the full thing, why we are where we are today. If you look, Mr. Paul, if you look at some of the houses we have in St. Lucia, Mr. Paul, a lot of them on pillars and concrete, you know, compared to the other islands. Our banana farmers were doing good, you know.
1: Very.
3: And I remember you had a farmer call last week regarding the SMNIC, and he's a farmer today, and he didn't know better. A lot of them just built some big houses. All of them had FAR vehicles, and none of them put anything aside, including my grandfather.
1: That's right. That's correct.
3: You don't understand? My family suffering for it. They suffered a lot. You know, luckily, my mom made a way for herself. But my grandfather didn't send his children to school with all that banana money.
1: And that's the thing.
3: There's a community in Babono named after bananas. You know, they call it green gold.
1: Green and that's gold. The thing. That's the thing. When you see bananas. And I think governments do it. We do it. Things are knocking. Things are really, really good for whatever reason. You know, the Bible talks about the 7 years of plenty. Right? But we never think of the possibility of 7 years of famine at all. It's the 7 years of plenty. We're doing well. We're not thinking about tomorrow. We just think as though this will always be there. We know from experience that's just not the case. You know, the ebb and tide, there are things that just happen, season for everything. One time things are good.
3: And that's why I don't want to repeat it. With my generation, that's why I said earlier on in the comments, I'm putting something already aside. Mm-hmm. I'm going to sacrifice today.
1: Yes.
3: That's what I'm telling. Yeah. So, and some of us need to take accountability that we messed up when we were younger, when, like you say, when everything was knocking. Because even the CIP money that's flowing, I hope we put something aside, because now we have to find some other way to generate economic activity in this country if we cannot depend on CIP money.
1: Well, I hope you're right, my friend. I hope we put something aside for true. I hope we didn't spend we didn't spend all of it.
3: Which country? I think it's St. Kitts. Every year they get a bonus of their salary, 1 month salary bonus. I hope this, even in St. Kitts, they put that money aside. Like you see, when they tell them shut the doors, close doors, what do St. Kitts have to show for it?
1: Mm-hmm. True.
3: And it's a very small population. What, 60,000 people, 80,000? Yeah, so I hope they're listening, they take heed, you know. When things go, put something aside.
1: And you know,
3: okay.
1: I don't know. Let me get you. I know we have to be diplomatic and so on, but somebody's squeezing you, man, squeezing you. When are you going to go and, you know, smile for them people, smile with them, and be friends? I mean, I don't mind. You know, we deal. Yeah, no problem. If there's something you want from my country, I want from your country, no problem. But for me to be smiling with you, acting as though everything is normal, shaking your hand, right? Mm-hmm. You see, maybe I can't be a politician, boy. No way.
3: Listen,
1: you're squeezing my country. I have to go now and grovel at you and you know, pretend
3: and smile,
1: yeah, smile with you like everything's okay. You heard them at the United Nations there. You heard our Prime Minister, for example. You know, and I'm glad. They're making appeals for not only St. Lucia. I think he spoke about the situation in Palestine / the Gaza. And he spoke about the situation in Cuba and so on. These people are monsters.
3: Yes.
1: Are monsters.
3: Mia Motley spoke about it too.
1: Yeah. Nice talk there. Tell it as it is, man. And I'm not shaking your hand.
3: Yeah. That takes me to a point I almost forget I wanted to address with you. There's an interview J.D. Vance did on Fox. And they said, why did you go into Venezuela? He said, oh, Venezuela is in our back country. Not verbatim, but basically, they're in our back country. And what it does, it gives us great access to their natural resources.
1: Yeah.
3: We now control it.
1: Yeah.
3: So,
1: They said boldface.
3: Today, when they just sort of people, yes, they say in the quiet part out loud now.
1: Yeah, this president there, he said how Venezuela stole America's oil. That's what he said. I don't know what he's talking about. Which oil Venezuela ever stole from America? He just says things without providing any proof or anything.
3: What they're talking about many years ago, I did some research. I think it was Chevron went down there, discovered oil and whatnot, and they were supposed to pump it out. But Chavez realized that you take in all these resources from my country and y'all don't spend nothing. Y'all taking it just like they did Africa. They robbed them of their natural resources and they spend it in the Europe's England.
1: Mm-hmm.
3: So Chavez like, I'm not going to be a victim where you're taking my natural resources and you spend it in America. You don't invest in nothing. You don't do nothing for my country. So kick Chevron out. This is what, when they made the oil national.
1: Mm-hmm.
3: The government took over it. That's what they're talking about. This is what they are mad about.
1: And from
3: that deal.
1: Now they're complaining about Iran, right? Iran has this, you know, the mullahs ruling in Iran.
3: Yes.
1: Let me tell you, one time Iran was a thriving democracy, okay? But the people, yes, the man, the leader at the time, they wanted to control his oil from his country. Guess what? Britain and the US, they took him out. They took him out. Cool time. Take all, because we want your oil. Man, this is...
3: That's what it is. When they cannot control you, they kill your leader.
1: Yeah, and now they want to complain and say you're doing the country's in a mess. And look what they're doing, the little Cuba, stifling the people, choking them for what?
3: Yes.
1: For what? Simply because you don't agree with their philosophy? That's why you want to do that? Live and let live.
3: And it doesn't affect you. It's like I'm in my house. Well, I don't care what my neighbor doing in their house. So it's not affecting me.
1: But look at the hypocrisy. Look at the hypocrisy, right? They're against the form of communism in Cuba. Did you see how Donald Trump was fetting the Chinese premier? Did you see that?
3: Yes.
1: And they practice a worse form of communism than Cuba. But he was fetting this guy. Right? Lavish dinner and all kinds of things to make him feel good. But you know, boy, that's the way. Anyway.
3: Once they cannot use you, they spread the propaganda.
1: Okay, my brother.
3: Seem like the enemy.
1: We have to take other calls. Thank you very much.
3: All right, okay? Paul.
1: Hopefully you can shout us again on Wednesday. Bye-bye. All right, let's go to the WhatsApp platform. Thanks for, the fixed line. Thanks for holding.
4: Apostle Paul.
1: Hey, good morning to you.
4: How are you doing?
1: I'm well. I suspect when you hear these kinds of discussions, boy, that begins to scratch you the wrong way.
4: I wasn't going to call. I said, let me give the radio a break next week because I started my shoe boom. But when you make these kind of conversations, I want to bravo the caller before. On point, my brother, continue to, I hope you listen to Conspiracy Fact because all of what you all speak about there is what we're going to be talking about.
1: Coming soon.
4: Mm-hmm. You understand? Now, Brother Paul, you all mentioned something interesting about, Cuba and all of these things, right?
1: Mm-hmm.
4: I even think Haiti, the Haitian president, all of these things were coming up. Why, for example, when Donald Trump, was making, light of the situation in Cuba, making it seem like he has full control of what's going on, bombings in our waters, all of these kind of rhetorics, you understand where I'm coming from?
1: Mm.
4: Why didn't our so-called delegation walk out?
1: I was told that they did. I was
4: during
1: told...
4: the U.S. president?
1: Sorry.
4: No, because they claim, everybody, in the Caribbean celebrating because we walk out on Netanyahu. Why we didn't walk out on Trump?
1: For
4: what he created in the Caribbean, how the people that helped us for over 50 years, in fact, not even 50 years, for hundreds of years, part of the entire liberation, including the Haitians, including the Simón Bolívar and the Bolivarian Republic, all of these entities helped liberate our region,
1: Well, it would have been much more effective if you see the same reception that Netanyahu got? For Trump to have gotten that reception as well. But you remember, exactly. remember, this is the mighty bully. Okay? And once you see you rub this guy the wrong... Imagine, this guy can be so brave, right? To come there in front of everybody and say, he didn't say we are. He says, I have a decision to make. I will decide now if I want to obliterate. I say, what am I...
4: That's exactly what I'm saying. He's willing to start a World War III drag the entire globe into a war, obviously, because, and you know, the American situation, the economy not strong. So this is almost like an economic disaster, you know, Brother Paul. And that's going to drag the rest of the world, you know. It's almost like, I don't know if I ever spoke to you about this Albert Pike, this Freemason that spoke about the three world wars. That was back in the 1870s. And he wrote a letter about the three world wars, and the third world war is exactly what we're seeing taking place here. So we're seeing these things that these things that have been planned, Brother Paul, and I'm glad we can open up our eyes and see and speak about it and you know, think critically about what's taking place. Because what's coming, especially with the AI, we have to be wary of who's controlling that artificial intelligence, because it's not sentient. Cannot think on its own. They only program it to think a certain way.
1: Yes.
4: So at the end of the day, who is in control? What is it going to do? You know, and all world economies is steering us towards this digital economy, digital ID, and digitizing everything about society and about human nature. Right? What's going to happen when we plug everything into the system and somebody crash the system, or somebody hack the system, or let's say a virus knock everything down? What's going to happen? They're going to steal our money, steal our wealth, steal our identity, and what's going to happen to society? You know, every civilization reaches a certain pinnacle, and then what happens?
1: Mm-hmm.
4: It falls. And I think we've reached that stage where we think we have this supercomputer mentality, and we want to, you know, basically do whatever we want with the world.
1: Mm-hmm.
4: Look at the destruction they're creating in the past, because through their technology and all of these things, look at how they're mining South America, Africa, all of these places, creating scars, creating poverty, slavery. Children have to be mining for those precious metals that they need for that to happen, you know. All the, what they're calling it, the data centers that they're building, you all spoke about it some time ago. All over the world, they're building data centers, and the fact that these data centers require all of these precious metals to put together to make it what it is. And then what? They're going to zap our electricity and zap our water? For what? So we have to be very much aware of what's taking place. We know a lot of the history. And like your caller before, we were speaking about it. You know, they don't want us to sustain ourselves. They don't want us to become a Black Wall Street and prosper. They want us to be dependent. That is the whole strategy of colonization. And it hasn't changed. It hasn't gone away. These people have built all these entities, call it United Nations, call it League of Nations. All of these are post-colonial organizations, neo-colonial organizations that are bent, hell-bent on controlling us, the rest of the world, mm-hmm. the colored world. They want their white supremacist ideology. And if you go back all in history, they're the ones who created that class distinction that divides and, you know, divide and conquer. Red, yellow, all different colors, black, white. We didn't have that before. So again, Brother Paul, conspiracy facts, we're going to be discussing a lot of these things. And I hope your previous caller and all these alpha males out there, we need to come together and form a movement, because at the end of the day, this is how we come together to resist what is taking place. We cannot allow, you know, like you say, we have to put pressure on our parliamentarians. We have to put pressure on our leaders to make sure that, you know, we don't go down that path. You know, what is our food security situation? What is our health situation? Look, yes, last week we were speaking about health. Nobody speaks about preventative health. I'm preventing the situation from happening. All of us just pushing towards medicine. Again, man-made, synthetic. All of them have reactions. And we've seen a lot of young people around us, Brother Paul, falling. Huh?
1: Mm-hmm.
4: So, like I was saying, all of us young alpha males, we need to come out, you know, and discuss these things critically out in the open. And that is the only way we can form some kind of consensus, some form of movement, and move forward in some form of alternative lifestyle and an alternative world. Maybe, who knows, one day an alternative economy.
1: Hmm. Well,
4: thanks, Brother Paul.
1: Don't forget to get that promo organized as we get set.
4: Yes, we're organizing it today, Brother Paul.
1: Beautiful.
4: So you're going to be hearing it.
1: Beautiful.
4: I guess sometime from this Wednesday,
1: mm-hmm.
4: we should be broadcasting it.
1: All right, thank you. Have yourself a good one.
4: Thank you again, too, Brother Paul.
1: You're welcome.
4: For making that a reality.
1: You're welcome. Okay. So, folks, look out for Conspiracy Facts coming to Rev. Up St. Lucia soon. Very, very soon. Well, just before we end, you know, the last caller brought up an issue there about the bombing of those boats and so on in the Caribbean and the Pacific, right? I could be wrong, but I believe that Mr. Trump, he's seen the writing on the wall. That's why he talks about, you know, making America great again, making America great again. And I think that by, you know, all this bravado, right, all this bombing and threatening and saying, I can do what I want with it. When they asked him about Cuba, I can do what I want with it, right? I can bomb them. I can say, well, we just bomb them. I have a decision to make tonight, and I'm going to decide if I have to annihilate. This kind of talk. I think I could be wrong. I think he's seen the writing on the wall clearly. He sees where America is going. It ain't looking good. I mean, the most indebted country in the entire world, over 40-something trillion dollars. That is mind-boggling, right? And probably increasing by the day, billions and billions by the day. So there's nothing they can really do. So he's trying to convince himself and convince the world that America is still number one. And just look at the hypocrisy in this thing about the bombing of the boats. If anybody is caught with illegal drugs in the United States, according to their very own laws, you arrest that person. Right, you take them to court. If it's found out that that person was involved in, you know, the killing of human beings and this sort of thing, in order to help them with their drugs trade, okay, they did something like that illegal. Then you hear about somebody being maybe executed or something like that. But generally, once people are caught with drugs, you give them an opportunity. As a matter of fact, the U.S. actually provides you with a lawyer to defend yourself. If you can't afford one, they provide you with a lawyer. And then now, if they find you guilty of illegal drug possession, what does the U.S. do? They put you in prison for a length of time. Okay, that's what they do. That's according to their own laws. So how does Mr. Trump justify you going and you just because you suspect? Because everybody's aware of what's going on, you know. You suspect that the people are involved in drugs. And what's the suspect? Oh, what are they doing with a powerful engine at the back of a boat like that? That's what he said, right? So you just go, you're breaking your own laws to prove what? That you're mighty? That you're the mighty U.S. and you can do, as you according to you, I can do whatever I want. Because that's how he speaks. You're just bombing people just so. And in your own country, by your own laws, somebody's involved in drugs, you arrest them, you take them before a court of law, you even provide them with a lawyer to defend themselves, and then you put that person in prison for a specified time to pay for their crimes. But you now just going just so and just bombing people.

0: is not giving us any information, that is nothing official. So then we're left in the dark. Boy, oh boy, oh boy, I don't know when we are going to learn. It never pays to be a bully. It never pays to do evil. You are going to pay for that. You are going to pay for that one day. I can guarantee you that nobody gets away with doing evil in this world. And it may seem like you're getting away to some people, but guess what? There's something called old age and there's something called sickness. We ain't escaping. Nobody escapes, all right? And there are countless examples for Mr. Trump to look at and say, hey, let me rein things in. But time will tell. You think you're bad and you can do whatever you want, as though there's no day of reckoning. You don't do those things. Nobody does those things and gets away with them. So that man is very, very foolish in my little humble view. You're not very smart, sir. You're not very smart. Anyway, thank you very much for listening. And I want to especially thank those of you who call. I mean, I keep saying, without the callers, we don't have a show. So there's some people who take the time to call, right? And I really do appreciate that. In fact, I'm sure I'm not the only one. All talk show hosts in St. Lucia love it when people call their shows, right? So just keep those calls coming in on What's On Your Mind. The next show will be on Wednesday of this week. What's On Your Mind brought to you the compliments of La Place Salazar, Crown Auto, and St. Lucia Planned Parenthood.
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5: 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You didn't name me the last time. Oh, you're gonna tell me you're there for something? 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You can run over people. If you're feeling like you drink too much alcohol, call someone to bring you home. So please do not drink alcohol while driving. Sometimes you can crash into people. So please be careful on the road. Now that's it. Stop making accidents on the road. Stop it. Zotpakaton.
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1: Solution: stop the violence. Vengeance is mine, says the Lord. 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Let us seek good over evil.
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Hello there. Good morning, good afternoon, good night to our listeners and to our viewers in St. Lucia and across the globe. Welcome to Hard Drive for another week, another Monday. Today is the 28th of September. My name is Andre Paul. I'll be with you on Hard Drive until 11 o'clock this morning. Coming up at 11 is going to be the Rev Up Center with Lady J until 3 this afternoon. Then from 3 until 6 going to be Zen the DJ. So a big thank you for tuning in. Let's say good morning to our friends on Facebook, watching us live on YouTube, watching us live on X, watching us live, and also on DBS Television, watching us live. Thank you so much for joining me. I really do appreciate that. My name is Andre Paul. Okay, so let's get into matters arising. On Saturday night, about a little after 10, I went to pick up my partner, Anthony, and we're heading down to Viewfort, okay, in the Opica area there. There's a place they were having a fundraising dance for a lady who has some issues there with cancer and so on. So that's where we were heading. And by the way, that dance was good, actually. Very, very good turnout. Before I even got there, I was already warned to try and get there as early as possible because I'd have difficulty getting a parking space. True to form, that's exactly what happened. But let me tell you why I was late. Very interesting. So anyway, I met my friend Anthony about 10-ish, right? Or somewhere around there, between 9:30 and 10, somewhere around there. So while I was there, you know, my good friend Clement Charlie Charles seems to be well connected. Two people I see that are well connected on social media is Clement Charlie Charles and She Chubb. These people get all the latest video, all the latest news items. I've never seen something like that, boy. What? Yes, yeah. So Charlie especially, man. So I saw he on his, his window, there was a shooting in Bexon. I said, oh my gosh, not again. I remember folks last week there, I think it was last week Wednesday, a gentleman, a farmer, he was shot by, they said, hooded individuals. So when I heard about that, I said to Anthony, boy, another person got shot in Bexon. Now, I wasn't sure if the person was dead. I wasn't sure, to be honest with you. I said the person got shot. Anyway, so we just spoke about it just for maybe a minute or so, because we had other things to talk about. Anyway, so we're driving down and we got to a certain part of Bexon. I'm not too sure exactly what area of Bexon that is. And of course, there was a number of vehicles there, right, in front of us. And apparently there was the police had already cordoned off the area there. Now, if memory serves me correct, I remember in Le Clery when there was that shooting at the mini-mart there, downstairs, the VBCC, the club. I remember that the police had cordoned off that area. And you could not pass there for probably, I think, a good 3 hours. Because remember, they were there assessing, collecting, information, evidence, whatever the case may be. I'm not sure. But that tends to take a while. So anyway, so we were there about 10 minutes on that. And we saw vehicles basically just turning around. I said, oh boy, what do we do? And you know, my good friend Anthony, he got the bright idea. It was a very, very good idea. He says, you know something, Andre, instead of us just waiting there, and next thing you know now, we're there for hours, let's go through Bel Air, right? And that's going to take us back now to the Bexon Road and, of course, leading up to Wavin-Poisson, et cetera, et cetera. Now, it wasn't that much of a difference in terms of distance. But when I say in terms of distance, meaning from where the cordon was up until that gap there that takes you to Wavin-Poisson, et cetera, et cetera. So it's a good thing because I thanked him over and over. I even gave him a jam on that. I said, boy, Anthony, that was the best decision that we made because we'd be just there languishing there. So I remember I called my friend Mbaka. I said, Mbaka, we're going to be a little late, you know, because there's a shooting in the Bexon area. So folks, to be honest with you, I've never been in that community. I never used that road in my entire life. That's the first time I was actually driving through that area. And we were just following the cars, right? You know, like the Prime Minister said, follow the signs. We're just following the cars because I wasn't sure where I was going. Nonetheless, I think most of the vehicles that were in front of us, ahead of us, were headed in the same direction. And those people who knew the road very, very, very well. So we went through thick and thin, man, because the roads are so narrow in that community. The roads are extremely narrow. And some of the drivers are coming up off course with speed. Some of them just had to just give way, allow those who are ascending to have the right of way and to, you know, then because you are
sorry, we were descending and they were ascending. So those of you who are ascending, allow us to pass. No, boy, them fellas have to make sure they come and, you know, get as close as they can. To be honest, if you many, many times there, I was getting a little nervous because it's either you hit those people there, you scrape them, right? I don't know who's going to be wrong at that point in time, or we end up maybe in a precipice or something, right? So it was a little scary, to be honest with you. It was a little scary. But nonetheless, we finally made it, right? And we got down to the community, maybe around where I was playing, maybe around 11:30, somewhere around there. And imagine, I planned to be there since about maybe 10:30, but it just didn't work out like that. We got like a whole hour extra. So anyway, I checked this morning for the latest on this shooting. What we found out is that there's a male, a name has not been given as yet, was the one who was on the receiving end of gunshots. So that person is known in the community as Thibault, right? So they didn't get his entire name, his full name, his birth name. The police said that they're not giving any more details at this time. So no doubt by later today, we'll get much more information as to the name of this person and what they think may have happened, etc., etc. So again, I want to say, you know, thank you very much to Anthony. Anthony, thank you very much, man. You really... won the ball. Yeah, you won the ball. So, well done, well done. Okay? So, yeah, so we don't have his name as yet. Let's hope we get that later today. I guess that'll include age and this sort of thing and what the police believe may have happened. But boy, these fellas are just not learning, no matter what. But I guess when you're in that space where you are there, you're lost and maybe you don't have a bright star. You don't have a shining star in your life to tell you to stay your life in a different direction because you're heading down a slippery slope. So we just continue going along our merry way because I guess maybe to some degree, those fellas who commit those crimes, commit those acts, they get a high from doing that. That's all I could say. Just like today, those people who drive on our roads and drive recklessly and carelessly, I guess you get a high from doing that. I guess you get a high if fellas like me, I'm descending, you're ascending, and then you feel as though the road is narrow. Just allow me to pass, right? Just park on the side. Just chill for a little while. But no. They don't want to give you that opportunity because they figure they're in a hurry. But anyway, it is what it is. So yeah, back to these fellas, right, who think that they can do these things with impunity. So they were saying a while ago there, even if you see them rich and powerful people seem like they're getting away with stuff, nobody, folks, you can take that to the bank. Nobody gets away with wickedness. Nobody, right? You're going to pay during your lifetime on this earth. You will pay. Just like if I mess around as well, I will pay as well. That's just the way the cookie crumbles. Nobody gets away. And some people think you get away, but they don't live in your life. They don't know what you're going through. They don't know what you've lost, right? Who you've lost in your lifetime, what you've lost. We have no idea because we're not in your circle. We're not in your environment. So we think people are getting away with doing evil, but nobody gets away with it. Nobody. So at some point, you're not going to pay for those things, right? Either through the natural course of time where you die, you fall sick and you die and you fall deathly ill, or somebody's going to take you out as well. And that's the sad part. But what we hear is that they say some of them say they don't care. Don't care? I'm sure you care. Because if you didn't care, why would you run away? Why would you put on a mask? Just allow the police to catch you. No problem, right? So when you hear people talk foolishness about they don't care, that for them alone they could die, that kind of thing, that's just talk. That's just talk, right? If you were really serious, okay, you would allow the police to come and catch you. Go and spend the rest of your life in prison. No, you don't want that to happen to you at all, okay? Because you know how precious life is. But you only understand how precious life is when you're taking somebody else, not when somebody's taking you out. And I could imagine times when you see their time has come and they're probably pleading

Maybe a heavy police presence or something like that might help. I'm not sure. Because these guys are just coming after each other, right? I heard, I'm not too sure, somebody said to me that there was a shooting in the city on, I think it was Saturday afternoon, I believe. I'm not too sure. Somebody said there was a shooting in the city. So again, I didn't read anything about that, but somebody did mention that. So let's wait for the police now to give us some official information before we speculate and we guess stuff. Now, I did promise to do a little homework on alcohol, and I'm happy to say that I have the results, the results of that homework. And it's kind of interesting the way alcohol and smoking functions. Now, first and foremost, despite we've seen the hurt and the pain caused to families by maybe the patriarch of the family, usually the patriarch. I'm talking about the man, the head of the home, supposedly the head of the home. We also have matriarchs as well going through the same thing, but to a lesser degree. But mostly you have males who ruin their lives, completely ruin their lives through ill health, being broke, getting beaten up, disrespected. Their wives eventually, well, before the wife leaves, I remember back in the day, you see those wives going to actually look for those husbands, you know, back in the day, going to look for them by the rum shop, going to look for them on the side of the road where the fellas have just collapsed. And the poor wives, I've seen this, I saw this so many times in my life, going to pick up this guy, this heavy, heavy dude who's in total, who's out of control totally, and taking this guy and taking him or her home. And that same individual, when they get home, they start to get on. They want to rape the wife at that point in time there. Sometimes, unfortunately, they want to rape their children as well. Yes, because when you see you're out of your mind, because that's what it is when you're drunk and so on. That's what happens. So anyway, I did the research, and here's some of what I found out. Before I do that, let me just remind you that in addition to what I just said about how alcohol ruins your life, okay, there's also the issue of your health. When I say life, I was talking about your family life and so on. We all know that. Also, let me mention that as well. Accidents as well. Accidents on the road. That's another problem when people are drunk. Some of them who are on the road walking, you see them walking in the middle of the road. Those who are driving, they're zigzagging, doing all kind of foolishness. So alcohol affects us, negatively impacts us in so many, many, many ways. And then now you have what science is now saying, right, is the effect on your health. Now, one time we thought it was just like liver issues because, you know, alcohol destroys the liver. I think by now we should know that. But more than that, latest information that we have, scientific information, is that there's an increased risk of death, and I guess the death now is the final tally from a life where you may develop breast cancer, in case of women, or men too. Men can develop breast cancer as well. You have colon cancer, okay, you have rectum, you have stomach cancer, pancreatic cancer, liver cancer, as well as cancers of the head and neck. One time I remember a gentleman told me his lady that he was living with, that she actually had cancer of the vagina. I'd never heard of that one before. But I was told that you can get cancer almost everywhere. And I remember what he said to me, right? Because she had already died. So we're talking as men. And he said to me, Andre, you don't want to see that. You don't want to see cancer of the vagina. He says, that's one of the worst things you could ever see. And that's his lady. And funny, they had planned to get married, you know, just before she was diagnosed with cancer of the vagina. So is that really, really worth it? Why jump on that bandwagon? Why not stop it right now while you have the opportunity? Because if you don't, there's something that smoking, okay? And we're not talking about COPD today. We're not even going to go there today because COPD is something else. I've seen young fellas, probably in their 30s, somewhere around there, early 30s, who have COPD. These guys can't even come out of a vehicle by themselves. I've seen that already. Somebody has to literally go and pick up these fellas. They're so weak to get them
to the

0: residents that they're going to. That's for COPD. So I think we all know what the smoking does, but we're not really, really going there. We're talking about the alcohol and what it does to you, what it does to your brain. Now, alcohol, according to the research, and let me go there right now. Let me go to my trusty phone. Nicotine and alcohol, but I'm concentrating more on the alcohol. It says it floods when we consume alcohol. And by the way, don't forget, the research says one standard drink a day, every day, you have a problem. Okay? You have a problem. If you're having one standard drink per day, every day, you have a problem. And folks, I think you know that there are people who have three drinks. There are people who have more than that. Last night, I was in Choiseul. I was talking to a lady. That's after I finished playing, and she was there telling me about her life and so on. And she was telling me how she was with this guy for a number of years. And I asked her, well, what happened? And she told me, it is the alcohol, Andrea. I just could not take it. I couldn't take it. And she was telling me what she was going through, you know, because of that situation. I can't give any more details because people are listening and they may know who I'm talking about. But nonetheless, that's the sort of thing. And women, some women have to put up with this kind of crap, especially in these times. So when we take the alcohol, we consume the alcohol, the research says that it floods the brain with a chemical called dopamine. Okay, dopamine now is the chemical responsible for feelings of pleasure and reward. Did you get what I said there? When we consume alcohol, it floods the brain. Hey, that floods. So not just a little bit, you know, a little drop. It floods the brain. In other words, the brain is full of this chemical called dopamine. And dopamine now is the chemical that's responsible for feelings of pleasure and reward. Okay, so dopamine is responsible for feelings of pleasure and reward. So I decided now to ask Mr. Scientist through Google, is dopamine released in the brain when you're having sex? I asked that question. And of course, I got a big yes. When we see we're having sex, so I'm bringing that up so you can understand what's going on here. When we're having sexual relations, again, the brain is flooded with this chemical called dopamine. And that dopamine now makes you feel pleasure. You enjoy it. All right? You feel you're getting your reward. You're getting your reward. That's right, for being such a good boy, and you're getting your reward for being such a good girl. Yes, so it's associated with pleasure and reward. So can you imagine you are smoking and you're drinking and dopamine is being released and you are feeling pleasure? Now, once upon a time, and I'm not saying I will never take a drink again. It's just not my thing, to be honest with you. I haven't put a drink in my mouth body for years right now, to be honest with you, right? Again, I'm not saying I will never do it again, but I just don't see the need for it. But I remember when I took the 1, 2, 3 I used to take, I used to feel nice. I wasn't drunk, but I used to feel nice. That pleasure, I mean, you feel euphoric. You just feel so nice. It puts you in a place, man. Oh my gosh, boy, you know? I think we all know what I'm talking about. So that chemical called dopamine now makes you feel good. So the same feelings that you have when you have sexual relations, you have those same feelings when you smoke and when you drink. Now, listen to this. Over time, the brain adjusts to these high levels of dopamine and starts to rely on the substance just to feel normal. So over time, the brain adjusts, it gets accustomed to this thing, to these high levels, and starts to rely on the substance just to feel normal. Hear that? Now, when you decide to stop, it says that stopping leads to withdrawal symptoms. And I remember, I think I've spoken about that already, there was a young fella I knew back in the day. He was on cocaine, and he used to be at his home. And we'd be talking, and I see him leaving. I used to be in a particular place, and then, of course, say I saw him before that. We spoke for a little while, and then now I see him again heading down in a particular direction, and I know already where partner is heading to. So I remember I was speaking with him, and I said to him, but why do you already at your house? Why do you feel a need to leave your house and go and get this thing? He said to me, Andres, as if the thing is calling me, man. Like it's calling me, it's telling me, come and get me, come and get me. And then he says he just finds himself just leaving his house and going to get this thing, right? Now, we find that strange. How could somebody act that way? But guess what? That's exactly what he's saying there. That stopping, when you decide to stop it, it leads to withdrawal symptoms. So you feel anxious. You're shaking. There's what they call intense cravings. You want this thing. It could be some kind of junk food, like in my case, the ice cream. You know, when you just think about it, you're already salivating. Just the thought of getting the ice cream. So you have these intense cravings. And also you get very, very irritable. Yeah, very irritable when you can't get it. So you're beginning to understand the picture here. There's more. Triggers, these are things that either remind you, right, of the experience, triggers, or they say your daily habits, right, tied to everyday activity. Sorry, triggers and daily habits, drinking and smoking become tied to everyday activities, such as waking up with coffee. So think of that. There are people who, as soon as they're up, first thing, coffee. Okay, first thing is coffee. So the science is saying, once you see you're consuming alcohol, it's the same thing now. You get up and you want a drink. Yeah. I know a particular person. Every morning on their way to work, they have to stop and get a drink. And you say, but how could somebody do something like that? It's because it's becoming normalized in your life. Oh yeah, some of my friends told me how when they used to drink, how it was first thing in the morning. Imagine that. You haven't had breakfast as yet. I mean, a proper breakfast. That's the first thing that's on your list. So they're saying, just like somebody wakes up and the first thing you see they want is the cup of coffee. It's the same thing with the alcohol. They want the drink. Now, we on the outside who don't have that problem, we say, but why is the person getting on like that? Why are they behaving like that? The same thing applies for the nicotine as well, huh? The smoking. So first thing you see people get up in the morning, boom, first thing. A cigarette in hand. You have the chain smokers. I remember I was watching Red Fox on some comedy hour. Red Fox is a guy who acted in Sanford and Son. And Red Fox was on a stage. And Red Fox, from cigarette to cigarette to cigarette, he was not stopping. It's like, and I say, but look at that. The guy has all his talents and abilities. And that's what the guy do right on the stage there. I think there was an interview somebody had with a superstar. I don't remember exactly who it was. But the condition was that I'm allowed to smoke. While you're doing the interview, I'm allowed to smoke. That was the condition for the interview. And then some people figure, okay, well, I mean, the interview is worth it. So now we're beginning to understand why people are so hooked onto this thing. So the same way you see one in the morning cup of coffee, you want the morning high, either through the cigarette, right, the nicotine, or through the alcohol. Now they say finishing a hard day of work or socializing with friends. That's the same thing. You know, like you had a hard day, you figure I have to reward myself. Boom, smoke, drink, whatever the case may be, right? And they say specific places, times, or feelings act as triggers. Let me repeat this. Specific places, times, or feelings act as triggers that tell the brain it is time to smoke or drink. Let me repeat this. Specific places. So maybe you got a real nice high on some alcohol that you imbibed at some place that you went, and you saw something, you had an experience, and that experience now apparently the brain recollects this thing, and it sends a message to you to make you say, hey, remember back in the day when you were here and you got this drink and that sort of thing. So specific places, times, or feelings act as triggers that tell the brain it's time to smoke or drink. Alcohol also lowers. Now, this one is very, very, very, very important. Okay? And that's the last point I'll be making about this, and I hope we get it. Alcohol also lowers self-control. Now, it doesn't mean that when you drink, you have a drink, that you do immoral or illegal things. That's not what it's saying. Okay? Because some people have a drink and they in total control. In other words, they know they will not allow you to rape them. They will not allow you to come maybe a dance on them in a provocative way. Be in control in that sense. But let me explain exactly what the science is saying here. Alcohol also lowers self-control, hear that, making it much harder to resist the urge to smoke or drink. Let me repeat this. Alcohol also lowers self-control, making it much harder to resist the urge to smoke or drink more. So what this is saying, and this is huge, folks, it's huge. Your ability to control yourself when it comes to smoking and drinking, the same alcohol and the same nicotine makes it difficult for you to want to overcome it by yourself. I hope you got that. The same alcohol and nicotine that you are smoking or drinking, it lowers your self-control, the self-control that says, I'm not going to take a drink, I'm not going to smoke, I won't do this. It lowers that ability. So you basically, you are helpless. You are helpless. And again, for those of us who have people in our lives who smoke and drink, and we don't quite understand what's going on there, that's exactly what's going on. The person has, the alcohol and the nicotine has caused this person's self-control, the ability to rise up and say, I'm not going to do it. It is almost diminished. They have no strength in them anymore. The alcohol is the one that does the lowering of your ability to have control that says, I'm not going to do that. I hope you understand what I'm saying here, because this is huge. This is really, really huge and very, very important that you have your self-control, maybe in other aspects of your life. Maybe you're careful with how you spend and you have self-control there. Maybe you're careful with not to disrespect a female. You know your boundaries, things like that. But if you are a smoker, if you are a drinker, and I'm talking about people who abuse those things, the same smoking and the same alcohol that you are consuming is actually lowering your ability to rise up and say, it's time to let this go. I hope you get that. So that's why you see, especially in Hollywood, when you hear people, movie stars, you name it, celebrities and so on, have to go to a rehab facility for help. I don't know exactly how the wellness center operates, but I remember a long time ago when it was Turning Point, I asked a guy, how do they cleanse your system and so on? And he told me what they do is that you don't have to eat for a few days, and they give you a lot of water, you know, to flush out the system. You just drink water to flush out the system. You can't help it, man. You cannot do it on your own. That's why you see they have things like Alcoholics Anonymous and so on, right? For that very, very purpose, because you cannot do it on your own. So if you're a parent, if you're a wife, your husband, your children, and so on, if you understand the dynamics working there, there's nothing much you can do except maybe take some kind of action, maybe tell the person, don't come at the house anymore. You can choose to do that. But if you really, really want to help somebody who has a drinking problem or a smoking problem, you have to take them, or at least best as you can. I don't know, because you can't force people to do what they don't want to do. So let's hope that the person is still of the mindset where they're willing to take some advice and to allow themselves to go to a rehabilitation facility for help. There are people who have been to rehab already, and guess what? They cannot deal with the discipline. They cannot deal with it. And they leave the rehab facility only to have to come back a little later. That's the power of this thing. So best thing is, don't jump on that bandwagon. Those of you who already started, sorry. I've seen videos, by the way. I have videos. There was a video of, three young ladies. Now, I don't know those things, but I understand that strong, strong stuff there. There was some kind of competition. And to see those ladies gulping down a bottle of alcohol, and from what I'm told, that strong stuff that they were drinking there, that is strong stuff. And it's like a joke for them. These people have no idea what they're getting themselves into. You have no idea what the fire that you are playing with. When you start like that, the time will come when you want to stop and you cannot stop. I've seen other videos, I don't have to mention anything. I've seen other videos, and some people actually take like a pleasure in that thing. They take a pleasure in recording it. Yeah, a pleasure in recording what they do. There are those who actually take pics with bottles of alcohol in their hand, a bottle. There are those who take pics with the drinks in their hand. That's almost like something saying, I'm on another level, right? I feel proud. I feel proud because I'm an imbiber. You have no idea what trouble you're looking for yourself, because that thing you see you drinking there, that smoke you see you smoking, is going to get to the point where that smoke and that drink will lower your resistance. The very thing which is supposed to be inside of you in the central nervous system there, your ability to react and to think logically and to make decisions and to exercise self-control, the alcohol and the nicotine blunts that. So you have absolutely, little strength left to do anything about it. You just need to go and get some help. So I feel sorry for those people I see, you know, going on that road. Luckily for me, I say luckily, I was never really into that sort of thing, the alcohol, to be honest with you. I was never into the smoking. It was never my thing. Of course, I developed other vices, but it doesn't matter. Whichever vice you see, you choose. Whichever vice I choose. If we don't get a handle on those things, it's going to destroy us. Oh, yes. Oh, yes. I got to the point there where I had to check myself in many, many things. I had to check myself. And I said, hey, I need to stop this, because if I don't stop it, this is going to destroy me. It's going to destroy me. So I thank God, you know, that I thank God that he didn't give up on me and that he came to my rescue at the right time. So I don't know about you, but as I said, you're going down a slippery slope. You will not want to see the end of this thing. So better you stop now. A lot of young people taking pleasure in this alcohol thing. You have no idea what the future holds for you. It's not going to be nice. Because now, according to the research, you're drinking heavily. You're drinking very, very often. Well, we're not looking at the death that comes. You know, death will come. But guess what? You could be facing breast cancer, both men and women, prostate cancer, colon cancer, rectum cancer, stomach cancer, cancer of the pancreas, cancer of the liver, cancer of the neck, cancer of the head, and even cancer of the vagina. Is that what you want? You need to think about that thing very, very, very seriously, especially you, the young people. Okay, our Prime Minister was speaking at the 81st session of the United Nations General Assembly. I only got a portion of his speech, so I'll have to take some time to listen to the entire thing. I'll go on YouTube and check out the entire thing. There's a side of the speech that wasn't, you know, kind of all that great. But I don't want to go there. I'll leave that at that. But I just want to say, you know, thank you and bravo to the Prime Minister for bringing up Palestine. It's my understanding that when Netanyahu, the Israeli Prime Minister, was speaking, I don't know if that's true, because I couldn't tell. I just saw people marching out of the General Assembly. I was very, very pleased when I saw that. I was so pleased, man, to show that guy, we don't like what you're doing. We hate what you're doing. We don't support you. Outside of the UN had demonstrations against this guy coming to America. Let me tell you, these people are a special breed. I'm one person I feel ashamed. Sorry, hold a second. I feel ashamed very, very, very quickly. I can't take it. I cannot take it when you see somebody tries to embarrass me. I can't. Maybe it's just my personality. That's just the way I am. And we all have our personality. Some people can take it. That's why I tell you, for example, when I go out there, I don't ask ladies to dance. I don't ask because I fear the rejection. I don't like it. My late brother Tony is probably worse than me. It actually ruined his whole night. He asked somebody to dance and they said no. It's just, now, you may not understand that. You say, Andrew, but why are you so sensitive? That's just the way I am. You know, I feel ashamed very, very, very quickly. And people who try and make me ashamed, boy, you're looking for trouble with me, eh? Because I'm not going to take that nice at all. So if you are around in my circle and you know the way I am, at least you're supposed to know, you don't go there with me because I don't like it. But there's some people who have no shame whatsoever. Your pamele. And that man, Benjamin Netanyahu, was one of those individuals. No shame whatsoever. Moji, can you imagine if I am playing my little old school, my country and western, and as soon as I walk in, everybody just, you know, 90% of the people in the hall walk out. I would feel really, really bad. I say, Mr., I'm doing such a bad job, man. I may even have to quit what I'm doing. But fellas like Mitt don't care. Donald Trump doesn't care. When are you going to come there speaking at the United Nations and threatening another country saying, I have to make... He didn't say we, you know. He didn't say the Republican Party. He didn't say Congress. He didn't say the Senate. Never. I have to make a decision whether I allow this country to become a great country, as though he has control of Iran to decide if Iran can be prosperous or not. Right? You have a debt. Worry about the debt in your country, over 40-something trillion dollars. Worry about that. You talk about you making another country prosperous, and you yourself, things are rough with you. And it's about only time, you know, for that thing to come to a head. You can't continue like that. You can't get 40-something trillion dollars in debt. You can't keep going. You think that that's going to last forever. And you come in there, all your bravado saying, you know, you have a decision to make to annihilate. What are you insinuating? You're talking about a nuclear weapon or something? Is that what you're talking about? And you're talking about Iran having nuclear weapons, and you're the one threatening to use nuclear weapons? These people are such hypocrites, it's not funny. And then you have this guy there telling me, you in Gaza fighting Hamas. And don't think I don't understand how that feels. What Hamas did there was wicked, cruel. Cruel what they did on that day. But you know, I'm very, very, very careful not to condemn people. Because you have to ask yourself, if I was in that person's shoes, what would I be doing? Would I probably act the same way that they're acting? That's why I'm telling you, I always say I condemn actions. So I condemn 100% the actions of Hamas for going Israel, and you killed, from what I understand, murdered 1,200 people somewhere around there. And you took another 200 and something hostage, including a baby. That's evil. That's just pure evil. If anything, you should have released the baby. Make sure the baby was safe, or maybe release the women as well, if you have to do that. But you kept all of them there, and so many of them died. So many. This is wrong. It is evil, and I condemn those actions. But as I said, I understand how the Palestinians feel. I understand, definitely. But the thing is that the way to go about it? So, folks, we have to be very, very careful. We need to become and brand people as terrorists and so on. You don't know what you would do if you were in the same position. I always speak about Nat Turner. I'll get back to my point, you know. Don't think I haven't forgotten. Nat Turner was a black slave. And this guy was a talented individual. And imagine you seeing maybe a guy like Michael Jackson, if he was back then, with all that talent and ability. And only, I mean, I just use Michael Jackson as one example. There's so many examples of the greatness within each and every human being. But the problem is that some people believe because their color is not a particular color, you don't have any skills. And that's not true. And they knew it. But they just wanted to, I guess, rule over people and to be in control. So imagine, you know, you're on a plantation. You can sing, you can dance, you can play instruments. You have all kinds of talents. And that's just lying dormant. You can't use any of those talents simply because you are a slave. You are a slave. You can't use anything. There's nothing. And you're going to die with all that talent and ability. And you know it. And you know it. Would you, if you had the opportunity, rise up and attack the white people? That's what I'm saying. We're not supposed to condemn people, because we have to put ourselves in their shoes and say, how would I have reacted if I was in that position? And Nat Turner was a typical example. The man was a preacher. An uneducated guy, for all intents and purposes. He was able to educate himself. I don't know how he did it. Right? And I guess that's one way that they kept the black people behind, because they didn't allow them to be educated. The guy means that they'll get too smart. But Nat Turner... Right? And folks, you can go check it out. You can go read that for yourself. Don't just take my words for it. Nat Turner was a black slave with a lot of talent. And it was eating at his soul. I have all this ability. I can do this. I can do that. And I'm just being prevented because I'm a slave. So Nat Turner and a group of slaves decided, we are going to revolt. We are going to revolt. And folks, the revolt was dastardly. It was cruel. It was cruel. They killed men, women, children. It was a massacre. It was a massacre. Now today we look back on that. And would we say that we're going to condemn Nat Turner for doing what he did? No. No, we're not going to condemn Nat Turner because we understand what he was going through. So we don't condemn him, but we condemn the actions. And now we come to the situation with the Palestinians, where these people want land, right? In 1948, somewhere around there. And because of some arrangement with Britain again, right? Because remember, they control the entire world. They didn't want to take the Jews at the time. They didn't want to take. America didn't want to take. They saw them as a nuisance. So they packed them back down into what they call the ancestral land. But guess what? The Palestinians were occupying the land at the time. And over time, the Israelis just drove them out. They drove them out. These are facts. You can go and check it out. They say, that's our land. And this and that and the other. And of course, when they did that now, that's why you had that war in, I think, 1967, somewhere around there. Right, where you had a group of Arab countries getting together to go and attack Israel. But of course, Israel was able to defend themselves. And no doubt, I'm sure they had a lot of help. That's for sure. But they won the war. And now they started what they call annexing land. Take land here, take land there, just controlling land. And ever since that time now, we have that problem with that issue that's going on there. The people said, we want our land back. And folks, they're not hearing anything. And again, I can understand because I know situations where people are renting a property. They are renting and people get angry. They get angry if you see you try to do anything to take the land that they're renting. So imagine you're not renting, you own the land. Oh my gosh, they want the land back. But Israel is saying, no, you're not giving back the land. So because of that now, you have Hamas, right, fighting Israel. And they'll do whatever it is that they figure that they want to do. And so America has branded them as a terrorist organization. I don't think England has branded them as such. I don't think so. But America for sure branded them as a terrorist organization. Then now you have Hezbollah in Lebanon, okay, who are assisting them. You have the Houthis in Yemen assisting, trying to ensure that they are there for those people. It's part of their religion. That's just the way they roll. They don't... They believe strongly that if their people are being subjugated, that they have a responsibility to help their brothers. That's just their religion. So this fighting thing is continuing. It's going to continue until Jesus Christ comes because Israel is not backing down and the Palestinians are not backing down. So this is why this war has been taking place and will continue taking place, as I said, until Jesus Christ comes for those of us who believe. So I just want to say thank you to our Prime Minister for bringing up the Palestinian cause during his speech. I appreciate that. As well as bringing up Cuba as well, as well as bringing up the situation in Haiti. Okay? He didn't just go there. And of course, many other people did the same thing. Many other leaders did the same thing. So it just goes to show that we're not only thinking about ourselves. We could just be making a case for ourselves, but he decided to make a case for the Palestinians. And I'm very happy with that. He made a case for Haiti. I'm very happy with that. And Cuba as well. Because, you know, Cuba now is really, really in a bad way. They're really, really having it tough. And I tell you, had it not been for that war there in Iran, Donald Trump would have attacked Cuba a long time. Well, I shouldn't say attack Cuba. The leadership there in Cuba, they would have done that. But he's just holding straight now because he has Tetley Show. He doesn't know what to do. Look, I think Iran came out with some plan a few days ago telling them, listen, we're willing to open the Strait of Hormuz in 7 days. Now, folks, you have to also understand what's going on there in that Strait of Hormuz, which, by the way, is affecting us because you have the fuel surcharge, which is increasing. So that means our electricity bills are going to be a lot higher. Plus, now, remember, we're into El Nino and people are using air conditioning units and so on. So electricity bills are going to be skyrocketing because of that war. Everything was peaceful, but he and Israel decide to go and attack the people. So the people say, Iran said they're shutting down the strait. So guess, look how it works. So Iran has a certain portion that they are controlling, and any ship that tries to pass there without permission, they will be attacked. Now, America now formed there, also they cordon off a particular area to ensure that Iranian ships don't pass now, or any ship or any country that supports Iran to pass. So you have two blockades, the US on one side and Iran on the other side. But Iran is not budging. They are not budging. They're willing to take the licks. And they've been, but listen, boy, they've been bombed already. And from what we're hearing, that the US plans to bomb them again after the elections, the midterm elections in the US, start bombing again. That's the plan I hear, right? So Iran basically said, listen, we have an idea. Here's what we are proposing. And we can open the strait there within 7 days. And immediately Trump said, No, we cannot accept this deal. So when you see we start to really feel the pinch of what's going on there, maybe you'll understand where I'm coming from. But we haven't really felt it yet because the price of petrol went up by, 50 cents? So we have it good for now compared to so many other countries. All right? Okay. Now, just lastly, before we have the Rev Up Center with Lady J, I mean, I just had to say so. The death of the Slinger Francisco, the Mighty Sparrow. Sparrow passed away yesterday. In fact, sometimes I actually think of him and I say to myself, I wonder how he's doing, you know, because I know he wasn't well and so on. I think he had diabetes, the usual thing, diabetes, high blood pressure and so on. But the family said he died after a brief illness. So I guess maybe he took ill over the last few days. And I think we all know what that's like. Sometimes you just, your organs are beginning to shut down. So you probably go into some, mini coma or something. You're still conscious. You're still able to talk and so on. But your organs are beginning to shut down because the body knows, I'm telling you stuff that you can check out, the body knows exactly when it's going to its last days. So it begins to shut down. This shuts down, that shuts. That's why you see sometimes people go into this thing. You see them, and I've seen it many times already, when you see people are dying and they just go unconscious for a while and they come back to consciousness and you try and talk to them. They're someplace, they're saying things that they're not, just mumbling stuff. That's the time the body is fading. So I suspect maybe that's what Sparrow went through. And they didn't say exactly what the illness was, but he died yesterday at the age of 91. Two guys, well, I think I always wanted to see Kitchener, and I had an opportunity to see, to interview him. I almost saw him. I really, really wanted to meet this guy because, you know, back in the day when I was a young fella, you heard about Kitchener and so on. I was always playing his music, Flag Woman, and oh, so many other great, great, great tracks. And he was staying at the Green Parrot. So he wasn't too far from Radio 100 where I was working. But something came up and he told me he couldn't make it. So he called on the phone and we had a chat over the phone. Oh my gosh, man, I felt really, really good. I was just sad I wasn't able to see him. Same thing like Bunny Wheeler. I was a big fan of Bunny Wheeler. And I actually had an opportunity to meet Bunny Wheeler when he came to St. Lucia. I interviewed him at HDS. So these are things that I always wanted to do. Now, in the case of Sparrow, just quickly before we have the Rev Up Center. In the case of Sparrow, I actually had an opportunity to see him as a little boy. And let me tell you exactly what happened. Because my grandmother wouldn't take a lime like that and not take us. And when I say us, I'm talking about me, you know, my siblings and so on. I'm not sure if Tony was there, to be honest with you. I don't recall Tony being there. But my grandmother and my grandfather, they took us to, they took me to the Clark Cinema back in the day. And those of you who know about Clark Cinema, that's where SNS, the mighty SNS is located there on Miku Street. I think that's on Bridge Street there, Monjuro Street, right? Between that, that's where they are, and that's where Clark Cinema was. So as a little boy, we went inside there to watch The Mighty Sparrow. And folks, the year before, right, he had won, I think that was, he had won the Calypso King title, as well as the Road March title. He won both. We remember that song, Gene and Dinah. Okay? So he was in St. Lucia. I think they were making a swing through the Caribbean. I think he had about 20 or 30 musicians there with him. And they won the stage, boy. That was a moment I don't think I'll ever forget. Yeah. So he was on stage there performing his Gene and Dinah and this and that and the other, blah, blah, blah, blah, blah. And I was just there watching. So folks, let me just tell you how much, because I was in pit. That's where I was. My favorite spot. You know when I stopped going to pit, folks? When I got a girlfriend. That's why I stopped going to Pit. I was so used to going to that place. Yesterday, I was having some patch nuts. And you see, I talked about triggers earlier when it comes to alcohol and triggers. Yesterday, I'm having some patch nuts. And, you know, I'm cracking this thing. I love patch nuts. I'm cracking this thing. And my mind now races back to when I was in the cinema. And we all used to be eating patch nuts. And we didn't have a receptacle, so we just dropped the thing on the floor. And when the movie is over, you know, we're just stepping on that thing. Crack, crack, crack, crack. Crack, crack, crack. So I was there, you know, cracking the patch nuts yesterday. And I actually remembered. I say, Miss, yeah, boy, what? Don't want to bring back triggers and memories and so on. So anyway, so hear that. You know how much we paid to watch Sparrow back in the day, folks? $1. $1 back in the day to watch Sparrow do his thing. $1. Now, that's for Pit. Now, if you were in Balcony or you were in Circle, right, they call it a Circle, right, you pay $3.50. It's back in the day, $3.50. But anyway, I think tomorrow, or is it, no, maybe Wednesday, people might probably call in and talk about Sparrow. And I really hope we can do that, because there's so much to say about this guy, right? All his great music and everything. I mean, the man's contribution has been immense to the music industry, Calypso. And, you know, by the way, for those of you who didn't know, the man was actually born in Grenada. He's Grenadian. He was born in Grenada, but then his family took him as a young boy, a young little toddler, and took him to Trinidad and Tobago, not knowing that this is where he'd become the superstar. Yeah, the superstar. One time I remember, I think Russell Lake was trying to have a sort of old school party and have Sparrow on the card. And Russell told me, Andre, I have Sparrow's number. I said, Russell, hey, Baba, we know you have Sparrow's number. He said, yeah, I tell you, I have Sparrow's number. I said, okay, well, prove it. So Russell Lake took his phone and he called the man. And Sparrow actually answered the phone. He actually answered the phone. I said, wow, boy, Russell, boy, you're eating nice, boy. You're eating nice. So I was able to do a little interview with him, but that never came to fruition or anything like that. But as I said, there's so much to talk about as far as concerned, but we have to wrap up, folks. We have Lady J coming up next with the Rev Up Center. She'll be with you until 3 o'clock this afternoon. Then from 3 until 6, we have Zen the DJ with Afternoon Overdrive. So thank you very much for listening, and thanks for viewing Hard Drive for today, Monday, the 28th of September. Don't forget, stick around. Much more action coming up with Lady J on the Rev Up Center. So this has been Hard Drive. A big thank you to all of you on Facebook Live, YouTube Live, X Live, and also DBS Television Live. Thank you very much for carrying our show. We really do appreciate that. So Hard Drive brought to you the compliments of Rambali's Funeral Parlor.
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10: 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Yeah!

A very good morning to each and every one of you. Good morning, good morning, good morning, St. Lucia. And good morning to those of you listening to us on the World Wide Web. Good morning to you. Wherever you're listening to us, if it's in your car, if it's chilling out on the beach, in your room, wherever you are, a very good morning to you. Before I even go any further, let me say good morning to some very special people at the OKEU Hospital. First of all, I have to say good morning to my mom, and who's been admitted, yes, Also, let me say good morning to her bedside friend, and I've made friends with her too. What a wonderful individual. What a super individual. You know, to be going through what she's going through, and she's got the mind of a heart of how I'm going to describe her, you know, but she takes on everyone else's problems with love, knowing that she's going through so much at this time. Yes, so let me say a very good morning to Nicole, like you would say Nicole. Well, she's called Nicole. Nice name. Nicole Grant, St. Luce. Good morning, sweetheart. Good morning. I can't help say what a beautiful person you are. And I've said it to you. I think my sister told you that as well. But you are so beautiful with what you are going through at this point. And to be thinking the way you're thinking. And it's a good thing. Always look at things on the bright side. Because there's always tomorrow. Always look at things on the bright side. And that is her, you know. Tomorrow is another day. It will be better. Yes. All right. So good morning, Nasha. Good morning to Nasha Anthony. I did not forget you. Good morning to you, and good morning to those of you on that level, on that floor. Good morning to all of you. Good morning to some of the very kind doctors, nurses, and attendants. You don't get everybody nice, huh? This is the world. Some of them, I'm telling you, hey. But when you get a good one, they are really, really pleasant. So let me say good morning to all of them, including security. So far, security have been pleasant. Yes. Yes, they do stop you, but they have been pleasant because they could stop you and be aggressive. But no, they've been very pleasant. Appreciate that, and, you know, hope this continues because it's important. There's some people who generally don't know and enter the place. They don't know. So there's no need to be aggressive. You know, you ask them, you instruct, because some people really don't know. They're entering because they feel that they have to enter and continue wherever they're going. So a gentle ma'am, sir, come over here, please. You know, you need to check in here, etc., etc. Yeah. So those of you who have gone through that, I say sorry to you. So far, so good. They've been gentle with me, so I appreciate that. But I have seen a few, and I would not want to have gone through that. But anyway, let's move on. 11:16 is the time. This is Rev Up Center with me, Lady J, until 3 o'clock this afternoon. Also, let's take the time to say, we got to take the time to say to give our condolences to two persons. Trinidad born Archbishop, remember he was here in St. Lucia, Robert Rivas, dies at the age of 80. That's right. So condolences to him and his family, to his family, of course. And of course, we know for a fact, our very loved, my brother loved and could sing every single song of the Mighty Sparrow. Sometimes I even closed in my eyes. I even thought it was the Mighty Sparrow I was listening to. Yes, Collis was a pro. That was one of his favorite artists. And he knew every single song. So we're going to dedicate a few of our songs this morning to the family and to those of you who loved Mighty Sparrow. And those of you who listen to the lyrics, and that's what you have to do. Listen to his lyrics, because it's got, some of them are quite funny. Well, extremely funny. Extremely funny. But it all makes sense. Trust me. Here's the first one I'm going to play. And you will know why I'm playing it.

Sparrow died or dead at the age of 91. Before we get into information from him, let me get into our inspiration as I start off this morning. The caterpillar grows wings during a season of isolation. Mm-hmm. We're gonna get into your song in a little bit. Yes, we will. Uh-huh. The caterpillar grows wings during a season of isolation. Remember that next time you're alone. Mm-hmm. The caterpillar grows wings during a season of isolation. Remember that when you're alone. Now, it's taken from the TNT paper, online paper. The family of legendary calypso icon, Slinger Francisco, popularly known as the Mighty Sparrow. Yeah, we knew him as the Mighty Sparrow. That's right. I found out his name years later, because everyone called him the Mighty Sparrow, has announced his passing at the age of 91. According to a statement released by the family, Francisco died peacefully on September 27, 2026, in New York, surrounded by loved ones following a brief illness. Widely regarded as an institution in the entertainment industry, Francisco was celebrated for his skill and finesse as a singer, songwriter, and mentor, and was believed and was beloved by generations of fans. True thing. Beyond his artistry, he was remembered by his family as a husband, a father, a grandfather, great-grandfather, life partner, and friend. The family said they take comfort in knowing that before his passing, Francisco had given his life to Jesus Christ, having been baptized in the Seventh-day Adventist faith. Plans for a public celebration of his life

You went. People knew of Sparrow. Yes. And he was not even in an era of, say, AI when he came out of his songs or computer and what have you. But trust me, even the young ones know of Sparrow. That's how great of a man he is. So we're going to take in another song and then we'll give some, pay a tribute also to the Archbishop. We are definitely going to do that, Robert Rivas. We're going to do that today as well, right here.

Good morning, Mr. Walker. I come to see your daughter. You may have been able to do that before. Don't think you could do it now. Can you name your favorite Mighty Sparrow song? Or you have so many like me, you can't say which one is your favorite. And I don't blame you. He had a full catalog, I tell you, a heavy one at that.

Revise. Archbishop Emeritus of Castries, St. Lucia, died peacefully in his sleep in the early hours of Sunday. He died yesterday at the age of 80. Condolences to Archbishop Robert Revive's family. And of course, he worked in St. Lucia. Well, should I say he served? That's a better word. He served in St. Lucia for a very, very long time. And was quite outspoken, may I say. I did attend some of his masses. Very good. Very, very, very good. Mm-hmm. I mean, he kept the crowd when you're in the when you're sitting in the church and someone can hold you to whatever they're saying. Because half of the time, we tend to fall asleep while we are in church. We do. I'm being honest. Right? Yes. So we're going to take our first break and I'll be back right after. Also, reminding you that

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right, we continue with some music from the mighty Sparrow, who has left this earth. This one is called Wanted Dead or Alive. I'm going to check out the WhatsApp platform in a few minutes to see what is your favorite Sparrow song, or do you have a few? Because he's got so many. Now, if you ask me that, I wouldn't be able to say one. I would have to say a few. But I guess one comes out from your mouth first, right? So that could be the top one. Who knows?

Me, you remember that one? One hit wonder coming up at 15 minutes before 12.

All right, I ain't dancing with no big belly man. Well, Sparrow said it. Yeah, not me. All right. Well, we're getting into the one-hit wonder with a little twist today. Yes, a little twist. Mm-hmm. Today, September 28th. A little twist. Why? Because the song Only a Fool, yeah, we're going to use that as a one-hit wonder style. Because it became one of Sparrow's most internationally recognized recordings. Mm-hmm. Especially his version with Brian Lee and the Dragonettes. So that one I'm going to play. It even charted in the UK and later had a major resurgence in the Netherlands. That's right, people. Mm-hmm. So today we're putting a Caribbean twist on our feature with none other than the mighty Sparrow, the king of Calypso. And now, added to the line would be the late mighty Sparrow, the king of Calypso. Now, Sparrow was certainly no one-hit wonder. No one-hit wonder. This man gave us hit after hit after hit after hit. But this particular song became an international favorite, recorded with Byron Lee and the Dragonette. So let's celebrate some classic Caribbean greatness. Here is, once again, Mighty Sparrow and the Dragonettes. Only a Fool. Check it out. A little twist on this one. A little twist

Only a fool breaks his own heart. Well, like I told you, it is not a one-hit wonder. We are doing a special twist. It's a special twist because it's deserving of that. Why? When he sang this song, when he did this piece with Byron Lee and the Dragonairs, that reached all over the world, including the Netherlands. Mm-hmm. Sparrow, you will be missed. Sparrow, he will definitely be missed. All right, we're going to change the beat around right after this. Stand by.

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4: Time is now 1 minute after 12. What's coming up at 12:45? Well, we've got music for sure. And at 12:45, we get into the hit of the day. Then at the top of the hour, that's 1 p.m., we get into Rev Up St. Lucia News with Andre Paul. And the news will be followed by the latest weather report sent in by the Met Office. And that will be read out by me, yes, Lady J. And then we continue with our 1:30 energy booster. Yes. 2 o'clock, marriage insurance guys will be in the house. Agents for GTM Insurance, they'll be talking insurance. That's right. GTM, Guyana and Trinidad Mutual. They'll be here at 2 o'clock for about 30 minutes talking insurance. We'll get that. But before we get into insurance information, we get at 1:45 with me the feature, Safe Streets, Stronger Nation. That's at 1:45. And then, of course, music in between. And then we get into Rev Up Center. Rev Up Entertainment News at 25 minutes before 3. Before we end Rev Up Center at 3 o'clock and make way for Zen the DJ. He's going to take you through today from 3 until 6 as always. That's right, but let's enjoy Rev Up Center. And yes, I'm seeing some messages. Someone said to me, play Bag of Sugar by Sparrow. So we're going to get into, well, we'll be in and out of Sparrow's music if that's the case, because you have so many that you want me to play. And we'll be going on for months with the catalog of music that Mike Sparrow has. All right, so let's take in this one, Bag of Sugar.

0: Mighty Sparrow, that was a special request, this one. Bag of Sugar. Uh-huh. Remember, you can send your text messages to 870971 to the WhatsApp platform, 287-0971. Or you can... No, you can't call me. No, you can't. Mm-mm, you can't call me. I'm sorry.
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0: Yes, in and out, we're going to be playing some of his songs. So let's get into some music out of St. Lucia. This is Sharon Dupes Bright's Confident Queens.

0: Rev Up St. Lucia, time to take another break. We'll be back after these messages. And let's get into, also when we return, who is playing who? FIFA World Cup. Who is playing who? We'll check that out as well.
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8: 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They will be here this afternoon at 2 o'clock, so please stay tuned and listen. And if you have any questions, of course, you can send a WhatsApp message. I will read it out to the gentleman, Mr. Plummer, and Mr. Philip will be in studio at 2 o'clock today for our Talking Insurance. Yes. And there's usually a topic that they choose to talk about. So if there is any topic pertaining to insurance, of course, that you would want some information on, you can always send a text. So the gentleman will be prepared for that. You're listening.

So we did say in between we're going to drop one every now and then of Sparrow because we've lost a great man. Mm-hmm. And we'll take a few minutes break from his songs. Let's take in this one from John Legend. It's new. It's a 2026 song. It's called Daylight. I think I played it.

0: On Friday, yes.
1: Let's check it out. Let's go, John.

You're my morning star, John Legend. Well, we're going to take in another one from John Legend. This one is new. It's from John Legend and Pharrell Williams. It's called Firefly.

Five flies. All right. Well, guess what? Secrets in Leisure Resort and Spa has received an award. The prestigious AAA for Diamond. So let's get some more information on that. Let's see here. Secrets St. Lucia Resort and Spa has been recognized with the prestigious AAA 4 Diamond Award, a testament to its commitment to delivering an elevated standard of hospitality and attentive service. All right, then. The award highlights the resort's consistent high level of service, outstanding amenities, and exceptional overall guest experience. The resort's dedication to guest satisfaction and the alignment with Hyatt's purpose-driven approach to hospitality are reflected in this recognition. Secrets St. Lucia Resort and Spa is also part of the World of Hyatt loyalty program and has been nominated in 7 categories at the World Travel Awards, including Caribbean Leading Adult Only All-Inclusive Resort. Way to go, Secrets. Yeah, one of the newest hotels opening in St. Lucia. So way to go, keep it up. All right, let's take in this one from Ariana Grande. Petal.

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1: We're going to take a break. Yeah, we got to take a commercial break. Every now and then, we do have to get into that. And 15 minutes before 1 o'clock, it's now 20 minutes before. So in 5 minutes, we get into the hit of the day. Back in a moment. Stay right here.
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1: All right, let's get into the hit of the day.
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1: Yeah, we got to get into the hit of the day. Time for that. So good afternoon, everybody. Good afternoon, good afternoon. Hope everybody's doing well. Rev Up family, how you doing? We're kicking off this Monday, that's today, with a little musical magic, and we're traveling back to the year 1995. Now, if you remember the 90s, you know Mariah Carey was giving us hit after hit. And this particular song, it was so popular that it debuted at number one on the Billboard Hot 100. We're talking about a song filled with feel-good energy, catchy melodies, and that unmistakable Mariah Carey magic. The song is Fantasy, a chart-topping hit that had people singing along and dancing all over the place. So whether you're heading to work, dropping the children, yes, picking them up, or getting your Monday hustle on, let this one put a little bounce in your step. Rev Up family? Yeah, let's turn it up. You turn it up. Turn it up. Fantasy. Our hit of the day. News at the top of the hour.

That was the hit of the day, Fantasy, Mariah Carey. And let's get into a little bit, just one song from Sparrow. Yeah, we're featuring him throughout the day, today. Sparrow, as we say, Sparrow Dead at 91. That's his song, Sparrow Dead. You know that song. I played that one this morning. So now we have Drunk and Disorderly. Sing along, people. Sing along.

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2: Stand by. We will present the Rev Up St. Lucia news in about a minute and a half. Stay right where you are.

I see you, Gigi. I see you. Good afternoon to you. Thank you for the hookup. I appreciate that. And those of you who sent love this morning, thank you. I'm sending it right back at you. Getting a chance to check my messages right now. On the WhatsApp platform, 287-0971. The news coming up right now, people. Stand by.

It's 1 o'clock in St. Lucia and the rest of the Eastern Caribbean. It is now time for Rev Up St. Lucia News with Andre Paul. 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
3: From the Gablewoods Mall in Castries, St. Lucia, this is the Rev Up St. Lucia News. A male was gunned down in Bexon on Saturday night. Grenadian Trinidadian Calypso icon Slinger Francisco, more popularly known as the Mighty Sparrow, has died at the age of 91. And 28 people have been killed in two mass shootings hours apart in South Africa, the latest gun violence to hit the country. Hello, I'm Andre Paul. We start with news from St. Lucia. Reports indicate that a male was gunned down in Bexon Castries on Saturday night, September 26, at approximately 10 o'clock. The deceased is known in the Bexon community as Thibault and is the third in a string of gun-related shootings in the Bexon area. Police have so far not released further details on this latest shooting incident, but just last week, Wednesday, Clear Sulal was shot dead in Bexon following a shooting on a small farm shortly after midday. Police are investigating. Prime Minister Philippe Jappé has called for a stronger and more principled multilateral system, urging the international community to move beyond expressions of sympathy and take concrete action on climate change, conflict, development and global inequality. Addressing the 81st United Nations General Assembly, Prime Minister Pierre said that the United Nations must become an institution capable of delivering tangible results for countries and communities facing some of the world's most pressing challenges.
4: This assembly should not be a place where the world expresses sympathy without accepting responsibility. We need action, we need justice, and we need a renewed international compact based not on power, but on principle. We need multilateralism, not unilateralism. And in the words of the former UN Secretary General, the United Nations was not created in order to bring us to heaven, but in order to save us from hell. For St. Lucia, climate change is not a distant environmental issue. It is a direct threat to national security, economic stability, food and water security, and human survival. While the world focuses on headline-grabbing events like monster hurricanes, melting glaciers, and tidal waves, climate change is affecting St. Lucia daily in small but significant ways, such as the unusual bouts of drought in the rainy season, unprecedented floods in the dry season, and stifling of our beaches and coastlines by sargassum. Our people contribute little to these global emissions, yet these events constantly set back our people's developmental and livelihoods and demand that we find the resources to reverse the damage. St. Lucia calls for climate finance that matches the scale of the crisis, expanded grants and concessional funding, fast and simple access, full support for loss and damage, meaningful debt relief, and financing that reaches vulnerable people directly.
3: On the question of Palestine, Prime Minister Pierre said St. Lucia supported the right of the Palestinian people to self-determination. The Prime Minister also used the address to call for stronger international action in Haiti, where gang violence continues to pose a major challenge.
4: It's not charity. It's about justice, responsibility, and survival. We must stop confusing loans with solidarity. A loan is not justice when a small vulnerable nation is forced to borrow to repair damage it did not cause. A United Nations that delivers for all must deliver for those on the front lines of climate change for accessible finance, concrete support, and measurable results, not merely through declarations. St. Lucia laments the continued conflicts and human sufferings across the globe, including Ukraine, Sudan, and the wider Middle East, including Gaza, and calls for renewed efforts towards peace, stability, and respect for international law. In accordance with the right to self-determination and UN resolutions, in particular Resolution 3236 of 1974, The people of Palestine should be allowed their own state and full membership of the UN alongside the state of Israel. We also speak today about Haiti. Member states of this organization must act in a manner that will restore the trust of the people of Haiti in the United Nations. Some member states have failed to meet their commitments and pledges to the gang suppression force in Haiti, whose one-year mandate ends this month. The Security Council is urged to renew the force's mandate and member states to provide the necessary resources to operate effectively and successfully.
3: The Prime Minister also called for long-term social and economic assistance to improving living conditions in Haiti, while highlighting the role of the Caribbean community in efforts to address the country's political and governance challenges.
4: While gang violence is the main factor to be resolved in Haiti, the crisis in this country is multidimensional. The international response must include long-term social and economic assistance that will help restore an acceptable quality of life for the people of Haiti. This is why the Caribbean community has been actively engaged in Haiti. Haiti is a Caribbean country, is a Caribbean community member state, to assist with a solution to the political and governance dimensions of the crisis. So its eminent persons group, comprising three prime ministers, it will continue to facilitate dialogue amongst Haiti's political and civil society stakeholders as they work towards holding the first round of general elections this year. Trust in the United Nations will be restored if the daily lives of the people of Haiti are transformed and enhanced. It is a similar quest for trust and transformation that St. Lucia believes there should be dialogue and the removal of all obstacles that hinder the true development of the people of Cuba. Cuba has long been celebrated for its continued contribution to health, education, and development across our region and beyond. St. Lucia stands with the Cuban people in their hope for a better future, supported by the friendship and solidarity of the international community. In the same spirit of transformation and consistent with our commitment to the rights of all people to self-determination, St. Lucia supports Taiwan's full membership in the United Nations. St. Lucia believes that a truly inclusive United Nations must ensure that its decision-making bodies reflect the world that they serve. St. Lucia advocates for comprehensive reform of the Security Council to enhance its legitimacy and effectiveness in addressing global challenges, thereby restoring trust and a more inclusive multilateral system.
3: That's St. Lucia's Prime Minister, Philip J.P.S., speaking at the United Nations General Assembly. The Church of Jesus Christ of Latter-day Saints has pledged $136,000 to the St. Lucia Blind Welfare Association, providing support towards the modernization of critical eye health services and broader efforts to improve the lives of people who are blind and visually impaired. The partnership is being described as more than a financial contribution, with representatives of both organizations highlighting the importance of faith, service, inclusion, and collaboration in addressing the needs of people with disabilities. Project Development Officer of the St. Lucia Blind Welfare Association, Deborah McLean, said the contribution would allow the organization to begin upgrading important aspects of its eye health services.
0: Through this support of the Church of Jesus Christ of Latter-day Saints, we are able to begin modernizing critical areas of our eye health services. And the impact of a piece of equipment which might just appear as a budget line on your budget sheet is significant, because it is the assessment. It can mean reducing the time between examination and receiving your spectacles. It can mean strengthening the quality of eye health services in St. Lucia.
3: That was Project Development Officer at the St. Lucia Blind Welfare Association, Deborah McLean. Meanwhile, Executive Director of the St. Lucia Blind Welfare Association, Anthony Avril, placed the contribution within the wider effort to create a more inclusive society for people living with disabilities. Avril highlighted the role played by the Blind Welfare Association in advocating for greater inclusion and helping to establish national organizations representing people with disabilities.
2: The St. Lucia Society must be transformed from a society which did not include not only people living with blindness and vision impairment, but people with disabilities. And through the years, the St. Lucia Blind Welfare Association has spearheaded a number of drives, which led to establishing two national organizations, National Council of and for Persons with Disabilities, National Council of and for Older Persons.
3: That was the Executive Director of the St. Lucia Blind Welfare Association, Anthony Avril. And Tasha Jean-Paul, Communications Director for the Church of Latter-day Saints, said the relationship established through the initiative was as important as the contribution itself. She emphasized the value of partnerships between different sectors of society in addressing community needs.
5: We are recognizing today is important, but I believe the relationship behind it is just as important. When churches, communities, organizations, government agencies, businesses, individuals work together, we can accomplish so much more than any one of us can accomplish.
3: That was Tasha Jean-Paul, Communications Director for the Church of Jesus Christ of Latter-day Saints. The redevelopment of the Antrepo Secondary School is nearing completion, with Principal Arthur Scott expressing optimism that the upgraded campus will be handed over between October and November this year and ready to accommodate students in January 2027. The redevelopment, which is now in its final stages, includes new administration facilities, classrooms, laboratories, improved accessibility, and measures to strengthen the school's environmental sustainability. Scott said that he was pleased with the progress and looks forward to the school community occupying the new facilities.
6: I'm so very happy that we are nearing completion and we are looking forward to shifting in terms of having the administrative offices in this new block, as well as to provide better services for our clients and as well as our students. So we have classrooms on the top floor. In the middle section, we have some classes and the staff room. And at the bottom, we have some of our labs. We are now trying to use a stronger terrazzo flooring. And so this is what is holding us back right now. The Prime Minister has insisted that he would like it done at the earliest. And so we are making the appeal. The contractor is doing his very best. And I'm hoping that as early as October, November, we can have the completed structure.
3: Scott, who has led the Antrepo Secondary School for 23 years, said the institution had retained the colours which he inherited when he became principal, but the redevelopment provided an opportunity to give the institution a refreshed appearance.
6: I inherited the school 23 years ago, and the colours were the cream colours that were normally given to schools that were given. Right? I found it so, and we've been looking towards a rebranded product, a rebranded school. And in looking at what would best suit our needs, this Bora Bora Blue came out. And so far, from what I am hearing from the past students, from past educators, and from ministry personnel, they are quite happy with our choice of color. And so we're hoping that it can bring fresh vitality.
3: Scott adds that the school has been redesigned with several new amenities, including provision made for students and other members of the school community with mobility challenges.
6: We are looking at right now making sure that the rainwater from this building is going to a secure storage facility so that we can use for our purposes. Okay, that one is presently underway. Okay, we have that. In terms of the solar power, we are working on that as the next phase, because right now the contractor, that is not within his scope of work. So right now we are working towards getting the school handed over, and when the school is handed over, it will become the next phase of our project for Antrepo Secondary School. In terms of the suitability of our school, the Prime Minister in his wisdom ensured that we got the very best, and so provision is being made now, as you can see somewhere towards the end, an elevator is being erected so that we can take care of our persons with disabilities to move from floor to floor. This building, to access it, we have ramps for persons who are wheelchair bound.
3: That was the principal of the Antrepo Secondary School, Arthur Scott. Now to news from the region. Grenadian Trinidadian calypso icon Slinger Francisco, more popularly known as the Mighty Sparrow, has died at the age of 91. Francisco, who got his breakthrough in calypso music with his 1956 hit Gin and Dinah, died peacefully on Sunday, surrounded by his loved ones in New York, his family said in a statement. Sparrow's death came after a brief illness, the statement said, without disclosing any further details. He was an institution in the entertainment industry, well admired for his skill and finesse as a singer, songwriter, and mentor, beloved by many, the family said. The Mighty Sparrow will be remembered as a defining voice of our culture, a master storyteller, and a towering figure whose music helped carry calypso from Trinidad and Tobago to the world, the Trinidad Unified Calypsonians Association said in a statement. Born in Grenada in July 1935, the Mighty Sparrow was just a toddler when he migrated with his parents to Trinidad and Tobago in 1937. Trinidad and Tobago is the birthplace of calypso music, and it's where the name and person of the Mighty Sparrow would later emerge to produce a list of hit songs in the genre. Both of them, Congo Man, Mr. Walker, The Lizard, and so many more. Birdie, as Sparrow was also affectionately known, recorded hundreds of songs in a career that spanned six decades. He performed in several countries across the world, including at famous venues such as New York City's Madison Square Garden. Throughout his career, the Mighty Sparrow's goal was to advance the calypso art form, according to Trinidadian cultural historian and author Dr. Rudolph Ottley. The Mighty Sparrow was the supreme entertainer, a cultural revolutionary, and one of the world's greatest calypsonians, Dr. Ottley told the Associated Press News Agency. Trinidad and Tobago has honored the composer and performer with national awards, and in 1987, the University of the West Indies conferred an honorary doctorate of letters on Sparrow. On the international stage in South Africa, 28 people have been killed in two mass shootings, hours apart, the latest gun violence to hit the country. 18 people were killed when eight gunmen stormed a bar close to Johannesburg on Saturday evening, with 14 more people injured. Meanwhile, in a separate shooting incident in the early hours of Sunday morning, 10 people were killed outside an entertainment venue in a township near Cape Town, and a further 11 people were wounded. South Africa has one of the highest murder rates in the world and has struggled to contain gang-related gun violence in recent years. South Africa police have not given a definitive motive for either of the latest attacks. Gun violence has been a persistent problem for decades in South Africa, with about 60 murders being recorded every single day in the country. Finally, in the United States, a woman who alleged that rapper Jay-Z raped her when she was 13 years old has said that she made false accusations and never met the rapper, according to a court filing seen on Friday. The woman, who has not been identified, claimed that Jay-Z and disgraced hip-hop mogul Sean Diddy Combs assaulted her following the MTV Video Music Awards in September 2000. Jay-Z, who was born Sean Carter, dismissed the accusation as a fictional tale, and the woman dropped her civil lawsuit against the pair in 2025. "I have never met or spoken to Mr. Carter. Mr. Carter never engaged in any inappropriate conduct towards me," the woman stated in the latest court filing. She said, quote, "There is no truth to any of my claims against Mr. Carter," end of quote. The woman said that she made her complaint after seeing a Facebook advertisement for people with sexual assault claims against Combs, who has faced a raft of allegations in recent years and is in prison for prostitution charges. "The advertisement triggered memories of being raped when I was 13 years old," the woman said, adding that she then contacted a law firm. She said she does not recall having given her permission for the lawyers to file the legal complaint in 2024, which she later withdrew after having doubts about her claims. The document, partially redacted, suggests that the woman suffered from mental health problems. Up next, the latest weather report.
7: Thank you, Andre. Let's get into the weather report.

The present weather at Uranora Airport is cloudy. The present weather at GFL Charles Airport is partly cloudy. The present temperature at Uranora Airport is 30 degrees Celsius or 86 degrees Fahrenheit. Last night's minimum temperature at Uranora Airport was 27 degrees Celsius or 81 degrees Fahrenheit. The wind at Uranora Airport is blowing from the east at 24 miles per hour, 39 kilometers per hour. Relative humidity at Uranora Airport is 80%. Rainfall in the 24-hour period that ended at 8 a.m. today at Uranora Airport, 0.1 millimeters, and at GFL Charles Airport, 13.2 millimeters. The total rainfall for the month of September thus far at Uranora Airport, 74.6 millimeters, and at GFL Charles Airport, 86.1 millimeters. The sun will set today, Monday, at 5:55 p.m., 5 minutes before 6, and the sun will rise tomorrow, Tuesday, at 5:53, 7 minutes before 6 in the morning. Now, the forecast for St. Lucia, and that's valid for the next 24 hours, winds will be blowing from between the east and east-northeast near 17 miles per hour, 28 kilometers per hour. The weather, partly cloudy, becoming cloudy at times with a few showers. Once again, the weather for St. Lucia, partly cloudy, becoming cloudy at times with a few showers. Marine forecast for season at 25 mile or 40 kilometer radius from St. Lucia. Tides for Castries.

unstable conditions enhanced by an upper level trough will cause some cloudy periods with showers and possibly isolated thunderstorms across the Lesser Antilles during the forecast period. Meanwhile, the Atlantic High Pressure System will maintain moderate easterly winds across the region during the next 24 hours. And here's a repeat of the tropical weather outlook. Moist and unstable conditions enhanced by an upper level trough will cause some cloudy periods with showers and possibly isolated thunderstorms across the Lesser Antilles during the forecast period. Meanwhile, the Atlantic High Pressure System will maintain moderate easterly winds across the region during the next 24 hours. And before we end the latest weather report, let's take a look at the weather for St. Lucia. Partly cloudy, becoming cloudy at times with a few showers. Once again, partly cloudy, becoming cloudy at times with a few showers. The time is now 1:26. The next weather report will be from the Met Office, will be at 6 p.m. this evening.

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9: Here, the truth gets loud. And the drama gets real.
10: 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Be part of the conversation. Right here on Rev Up St. Lucia.
11: That's right. And it's happening Wednesday, 5 minutes after 10, right here during Rev Up Center. The Lowdown. So check it out. We might have an amazing story again this week. Let's see.

It hurts so bad. ...145 Safe Streets, Stronger Nation. That's our feature. And then, of course, we have Marriage Insurance Agents for GTM. Will be in studio. Mr. Phillips and Mr. Plummer will be in studio at 2 o'clock today. All right, we're going to drop at least four songs, your country songs, two new and two old. Let's get into the old one right now. We just played the new. This is Patsy Cline. Crazy. I don't think I've heard that song for a while.

right, let's get into the energy booster. We're going to do that right now. Remember, not every day will be perfect, and that's all right. Sometimes you just have to laugh, adjust the plan, and say, we're moving on. Keep your energy positive, and of course, keep your radio locked on Rev Up St. Lucia. This is Rev Up Center right now with me, Lady J, until 3 o'clock this afternoon. We'll take in the final one of our country music for you country music lovers. This one is new, of course, 2026 music. And we had two old ones. Yes, I remember them. My dad used to play this for sure. So that brought back some memories right now. Okay, let's take in this one. It's called Beautiful Thing.

0: Beautiful Things, Megan Maroney. All right, we have a commercial break right now, and then when we return, we get into today's feature, Road Ready, Life Steady. Back in a moment.
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afternoon, everybody. It is time for our feature every Monday, right here on RevUp Center. Save streets, stronger nation. Now remember, every time you turn that key, buckle that seatbelt, or step onto the road as a pedestrian, you're making a decision that can affect more than just you. Here's the reality. Road crashes remain a major public health and safety issue worldwide. The World Health Organization estimates that around 1.19 million people die every year from road traffic crashes, with millions more suffering non-fatal injuries. And here in the Caribbean, we know the roads can bring their own challenges. Winding roads, steep terrain, heavy rain, limited visibility, pedestrians sharing narrow roads, motorcyclists speeding, and distracted driving. 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Speed doesn't make you a better driver. 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That extra few minutes you think you're safe by speeding, is it worth risking a life or your life? And let's talk about the phone. A notification can wait. A message can wait.

That call can wait because when your eyes leave the road, your reaction time is already compromised. You cannot safely drive while scrolling, texting, recording videos, or trying to answer messages. And pedestrians, this one is for you too. Before crossing, stop, look, listen, think. Don't assume a driver has seen you just because you can see the vehicle. Parents, talk to your children about road safety. Young people, don't let your friends pressure you into dangerous driving. And drivers, remember, your vehicle is not a playground and the public road is not a racetrack. Motorcyclists and cyclists, visibility matters. Wear the appropriate protective equipment. Use lights and reflectors where required. And make sure other road users can see you. And passengers, yes, you have a role too. If the driver is speeding, driving aggressively, or using the phone, speak up. Speak out. Sometimes one voice saying, slow down, can make the difference. St. Lucia, we all share these roads. Drivers, passengers, motorcyclists, cyclists, pedestrians. Different modes of transport, one road, one community, one responsibility. So before you pull away today, ask yourself three questions. Ask yourself, am I alert? Am I focused? Am I driving for the conditions? If the answer is yes, you're on the right track. Because getting there 5 minutes earlier means nothing if somebody doesn't get there at all. And just like that, we're coming to the end of our Rev Up Road Ready Live Steady. Remember to slow down, buckle up, put the phone down, watch the road, protect each other. St. Lucia, let's make every journey a journey worth completing. Road Ready, Live Steady. That's it for today. You can join me again next Monday.

And of course, we have the usual program coming up at 2 o'clock with Marriage Insurance, agents for GTM Insurance. That's Guyana Trinidad Mutual. GTM.

I was accompanying family members down the road to drop off another family member. And it was an evening time around 6 p.m. It was dark. We heard some noise. We did not know in which direction the motorcycle, as a matter of fact, was coming from. The bike had no headlights or brakes, and it was coming down a hill. My aunt quickly told me to cross the road to go on the safer side. And in crossing the road, the motorcycle was coming from the top of the hill and picked me up from the bottom and threw me into the nearby drain. As a result of the accident, which affected my spinal cord, it prevented me from walking, running. It also restricts me from sitting for a long period. I have never experienced or even thought of how it feels to walk. When I dream, I dream that I am a paraplegic. I am on a wheelchair. I don't dream that I can walk or I am walking in the dream. Both of us play our part. Be mindful of vehicles on the road. Check your vehicle before venturing onto the road. Bear in mind that you are the one that go on the hospital bed, not the vehicle. And be aware of each other.

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0: Well, guess what? This is another request for Sparrow. Sasaye. All right, let's check this one out.

0: power is here, but so so are our hopes. Yes, for the show. That's Mr. Plummer and Mr. Phillips. 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We're talking insurance. Yeah, for the next 30 minutes. Back in a moment.
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0: 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I never hear y'all say that. That's what I just heard. Yeah.
2: That's something we missed out on.
0: All right. You know, Welcome, gentlemen.
2: Yes, Lady J, good afternoon.
0: Good afternoon to you. Introduce yourself. Yes.
2: Philip

0: that not many of you guys know. So we're hoping that whatever you missed out on, you could get that information now. Like I said, also going to touch on one or two little life policies and some of the combinations and benefits and, you know, means and ways of twisting and turning and putting them together. But at the end of the day, it's about ensuring that you ensure your risk, you know. So, Mr. Philip will do his introduction. And
1: yes, good afternoon to our listeners. Good afternoon to our host, Lady J. Thank you once again for your time.
2: Good afternoon. Good afternoon.
1: So, we will today we're looking at the benefits of homeowners property insurance. And so, we'd go through that and looking at the benefits and walking you through the mechanics of what is covered under your policy. Yeah. Protection for the physical structure. The primary benefit of homeowners insurance is protection for the residential building itself. This generally includes the main structure, the permanent fixtures such as walls, roofing, doors, windows, plumbing, installations, electrical systems, built-in cupboards, and other permanent attached components. Subject to the terms of the policy, protection may be available against insured events such as fire, lightning, explosion, hurricane, earthquake, flood, and other specific natural or accidental occurrences. Okay. A serious fire can destroy in minutes what took a family decades to acquire. The cost of rebuilding without insurance can be financially devastating. A homeowner policy can provide financial assistance to repair or to reconstruct the insured's building. Following the fire damage, subject to the policy conditions and the adequacy of the sum insured, the protection can be the difference between manageable. What is manageable and what is recovery, and a severe financial crisis. This morning we had some thunderous thunderous weather that gives us a little awakening of the hurricane season that we are in this season now. So hurricanes and natural disaster protection. Hurricanes can cause significant damage to roofs, windows, walls, electrical systems, and household content. Even a relatively small storm can result in costly repairs. Homeowners insurance provide important financial safety, a safety net, against significant natural perils. Nevertheless, homeowners must ensure that their properties are properly maintained and insured for the full current cost of reconstruction. A policy cannot compensate adequately if the building is significantly underinsured. Protection for household contents. So if someone is not the landlord and you're a tenant, there is also comprehensive coverage for the contents of your personal contents or the contents of your home. A home contains much more than concrete, timber, and steel. It may contain furniture, appliances, televisions, computers, clothing, and many other valuable personal belongings. Depending on the coverage selected, homeowners insurance can also protect these household contents against insured losses or damage. Homeowners should prepare an inventory of the important possessions, retain receipts where possible, and take photographs or videos of the contents at home. This information can be extremely valuable if a claim is to be submitted. We're also looking at burglary and attempted theft. Some homeowner policies may provide protection for household contents lost and damaged. Though burglary and attempted theft

0: subject to the application, the applicable terms and security requirements. This may include not only the property stolen, but also certain damage caused to the home during the unlawful entry. Homeowners should still take reasonable precaution by securing doors and windows, maintaining locks, and using appropriate security systems where possible.
1: Yeah, so Mr. Philip, in a sense, you give the breakdown of the benefits of the homeowners policy. I think many people who have an insurance policy or who mentioned getting property insurance would not know the fundamentals, or should I say the benefits in terms of what it covers and what it doesn't cover and how do they benefit and stuff like that. So Mr. Philip has just pointed a couple of the areas at which the policy covers. So should something, should a hurricane, should a fire, a storm, or any of these disasters happen and affect your property, under these conditions you would be able to benefit. He also did mention the benefit in itself of getting your property insured. Not necessarily, I mean, most persons in St. Lucia insure their property because they have a mortgage or they have they own a financial institution and that's part of the contract. But beyond this, just the mere fact that you want that peace of mind that should your investment go down into flames or otherwise, you want to know that at the end of the day, you're not the one who have to push your entry pocket to your pocket and to be able to replace or repair your property. So this is where the insurance comes in. There are also many different levels and different types of coverage provided for the same property insurance. And like we mentioned, there's comprehensive for homeowners. There's also fire and flood perils, which is a little downscale. And for commercial, there's fire and flood peril, as well as there are different benefits attached to it, such as removal of debris and all of this stuff. What that does is basically to add to the coverage, to allow the coverage to allow the coverage a little more latitude, so that should something apart from what is in the policy happen, that the backup could basically assist the individual. So what I mean by the backup, I'm talking about, you have that policy, fire and flood peril policy, you add different things to it, like the removal of debris, surveyors and contractors fees, and all of these things. So these things add to the benefit, to the policy, that will allow you to be able to benefit from it should something happen. Now, we all are aware of the situations that could occur when you get yourself in a position like this, whether it be a commercial building or residential, and either it's been gutted by fire or some other sort of disaster. We all are aware of the whole process to that, you know. So it is incumbent on you to be able to ensure that you take the first step by coming to us, getting the information, insuring the property. Of course, well, the payments is one that we could sit down and discuss, in the sense that, because normally general insurance has been paid on an annual basis, but it's not everybody that's able to do it at the time, because, you know, you, like Mr. Philip nicely said, juggle. You know, you want to juggle your finances, and sometimes you have a little things to do, so you can't put all the monies on one time. So you want to put something on that still, and maybe next couple of months you'll be able to put the rest and stuff like that. So this is where you come into us and we put in a plan for you, so that you're able to you're able to put that measures in place, and of course be able to do a multiplicity of things at one time, you know. But the onus is on you to ensure that you protect your asset, so that should something happen tomorrow, because

0: about today or tomorrow. It's about longevity, because you know the process in life. You want to make sure that when you have this asset or this building or this entity, you want to ensure that it passes on a generational basis. So it goes on to your son, grandson, and so forth. So in such a situation, you just want to make sure that as an individual, whilst you work hard for your asset, you want to ensure that it's properly insured, that, you know, at the end of the day, it carries on. The first step towards this is a step made by the individual to first come and insure it. And then, of course, the insurance company will be the one responsible for, as long as everything is okay, be the one responsible for ensuring that your property has been rebuilt or replaced. So, Mr. Philip, so is there anything else you wanted to mention?
1: Yes, want to look at another area of concern, burst water pipe.
0: Okay, burst water pipe.
1: Burst water pipe can be...
0: Yeah, it could be could be very, very...
1: destructive. Destructive. Water pipe.
0: It's also in the policy, in the comprehensive policy as
1: that,
0: well.
1: That is correct.
0: What this means is that if, for instance, they say the water was off, there's no water.
1: Mm-hmm. The water came back with pressure.
0: The water came back with pressure, it was the pipe, and the pipe floods in the house, and your tiles go bad. Sometimes your wood, certain parts of the house go bad, your contents go down. This is covered under the policy, the homeowner's policy. So this is where you could benefit as well. So it doesn't always have to be a fire or a hurricane or, you know, a storm or something of that sort. A burst water pipe is an easy one that normally happens. But right now, with all that heat in the place, it's unlikely that you will get that. But it is also a peril that's in. It's on the policy that one could benefit from as well.
1: Yes. Alternative accommodation is another area that I would like to highlight. While your property is under repair, your insurer, MIA, Fuji TM, will make sure that you are relocated into an area with as much convenience as you had before during that time of the repairs being done to your home. It's called alternative accommodation. If an insured event leaves the home temporarily uninhabitable, certain policies may assist with the reasonable costs of alternative accommodation, subject to the prescribed limits and conditions. This benefit is extremely important because a family may need somewhere safe to live while substantial repairs are being completed. Without insurance, the homeowner can face the combined burden of repair expenses, mortgage payments, and temporary rental cost. So this here would take care of rental costs while the property is being repaired.
0: Right.
1: Another protection you have under the homeowners is public liability. Homeowners insurance may also provide public liability protection if a visitor is accidentally injured at the insured's premises and the homeowners found legally responsible, resulting legal and compensation expenses would be substantial.
0: That's another aspect in the homeowner's policy. Any more you want to mention, Mr. Philip, to them again? Because I know it's part of
1: you. Yes, liability relating to domestic employees. Depending on the policy protection, may also be available where an eligible domestic employee is accidentally injured while performing the duties at the insured's residence. And the homeowner becomes legibly liable. Right.
0: So,
1: yes, you can explain to our listeners.
0: Yeah, that one always puts a little issue with me. What was the full name?
1: Let's say a housekeeper.
0: No,
1: a housekeeper.
0: The name we're looking for, the name, because it's not in my head right now.
1: Liability?
0: Employer's liability.
1: Employer's liability.
0: Employer's liability. That's what it basically is. Employer's liability. Employers getting injured on the property whilst on duty. Yes, so that's part of the benefits of the homeowner's comprehensive policy. So the homeowner's comprehensive policy, Mr. Philip, like you were mentioning, it's a policy that carries a lot of benefits, almost too many to mention. So we think with getting a homeowner's insurance policy, it's one that's almost complete to cover all the little niggling issues that one might consider when they take a policy. So at GTM, we have one of the best homeowners policies, ladies and gentlemen. So it's something you should try to explore and come to see us at the Mirage Insurance Agency so we could be able to get you all on board with that homeowners policy. Mr. Philip, is there anything you want to touch on? Because I was hoping that before we could touch on one or two of the life policies.
1: Okay, which of the policies do you want to look at?
0: Well, we also want to indicate
1: the universal policy.
0: No, we want to indicate that these are some of the policies we provide, which is the homeowners policy, the commercial policies, contractors all risk, and you know, contractors all risk coming from a number of things. You're talking employer's liability, talking about public liability and all of these. So all these policies falls under the general, which is the homeowners and general policies, basically. Property under property, which is residential, commercial, all of them fall under. Now we're going to take a little switch over to the life policies. Well, there's a combination of life policies we have. We have a term policies which goes on for a period of time. It could be for 5 years, 10 years, 15, 20, 25, maybe to age 70. Okay, so this is the term policy. We also have endowment policies. We have one that goes on from 50, 55, 60, 65. We also have the so-called the 4-pay. That's policies for the kids. They're at school. You take that policy from every 5 years. For 4 years, they benefit. So that's monies they would get at interim stages to be able to assist them with their educational development. We have... well, we no longer sell this one, but we have whole life policy, whole of life policy. That policy carries a dividend component. You take this policy and it goes on for a period of time, and after a period of time, within the policy, you're able to get dividends from it. And last but not least, we have the Horizon policy, which is it's a policy I designate as the best policy in the world. This policy is one that it's two phase. It has living benefits, death benefits. Death benefits, we all know that one individual do not acquire. That's for your beneficiary. But whilst you're alive, you are able to benefit from, should you happen to be in an disabled from an accident, it will give you an income until the sum assured, or the, should I say, the principal sum. Principal sum is what you insured for. So if you insured for $100,000, that's a principal sum. To give you the principal sum over a period of time, and if you happen to sever body parts like two hands, two legs, it'll give it to you in a lump sum. It is also a policy that's very favored for mortgages as well, but mainly in the early stage. It carries a retirement income, which of course we all are looking forward to it. Particularly when you reach a certain age in our lifetime, we look at retirement. So you take this policy, you pay in this policy for a period of time, and it carries that component that once you reach that stage in your lifetime, you could cash in it. More importantly, it has the savings component, which you all know that there's always a need for monies. And anything after 5 years, we're able to give you up to 90% of that funds. However, persons always like to ask about the catch. The disadvantage, I would say, is that it reduces the amount you're supposed to get at retirement. But at the end of the day, just the mere fact that you are able to tap into it if there's an emergency is very important, and that's what we should look at. This policy is arguably one of the most inexpensive policies, apart from the term. Normally, people take term policies in the mid to latter part of the life, from anywhere from up to the 40, late 40s up to the 60s, okay? But in terms of if you're looking for a policy that would, be with you, follow you throughout your lifetime, to be able to work for you, the horizon is arguably the best policy. And if you're looking for a combination where this individual would like to

of course, the horizon would continue, thereby being able to give you that retirement aspect that you so desire after you've paid your mortgage and you want to ensure that you have something there that you could bank upon. So, listeners, we just want to let you know that we have a variety of products that we have gone through and that we have. And, of course, you could do a combination if you so desire, or you could do an individual. Because I have a lot of persons who say, well, because of certain commitments, they cannot pay two or more, or they can't pay everything they want, but they could probably settle for something. And like I always say to them, it's better you take a small policy and keep it, and when things get better, you could make that change. But for now, the point is just having something. Because we all have responsibilities, even if you don't have kids, but you have responsibilities. You have a responsibility to yourself to ensure that if something happens to you tomorrow, that you don't leave people scrambling around to look for funds for you. At least there would be funds in that policy that persons could, whoever your beneficiary is, could use that funds to be able to assist you along the way line or assist themselves in a financial bind. So today everybody is trying to avoid the financial aspect. So what were you saying? Take the responsibility and give yourself a policy so that at the end of the day, your responsibility is not somebody else soon. You have already taken care of that. And the whole aspect of an insurance company is to be able to maintain or accept the risk from you. Where it gets worse is when the insurer cannot accept the risk because you are unable to be insured. So we're hoping that you give yourself that responsibility and get that policy before anything happens. Because like I always said, Lady G, insurance is for healthy people that will fall sick and not sick people that want to get there. It is for healthy people that will fall sick. So you take a policy now because in certain cases, based on the amount, your age, you may have to do medicals. So the earlier you take it, you'll be able to pass the medicals and go through all of the rigmarole, and you get your policy. And if later on you're ill, whatever, you have it already, you could just work on it, you know. So it's not an issue. But you don't want to be in a position where you're ailing and then you're looking for insurance, because no insurance will be able to accept you at that time. So, ladies and gentlemen, our message is a simple one. Life journey is one about prosperity, is one about... Well, you must work hard. It's one about projection. It's one about forward thinking and development. So you want to make sure in part of that, we as an insurance company, GTM Insurance, is prepared to back you and to be able to assist you and work along with you throughout your journey. Our products are very comprehensive, and of course they are very comprehensive and well, they're very economical. So we're hoping that you take the first step, come to us. Before we wrap up, we'll give you our numbers as well as the number of the companies so that you guys could be able to touch base with us, so we can make communication and then we could be able to get things running. Mm-hmm. Also, before I end, I'll say to you, when we reopen, we'll be coming to you about medical. But for now, we just wanted to end on this note and let you know that it's been nice being able to keep you guys informed and aware of what products we have and how to get the products, how to acquire it, or even how to claim. We did mention a claim, the maximum period of time you have before you claim is 90 days. Mm-hmm. Let's get it right, 90 days. You have an accident, you have an issue, you call the company as soon as you can, inform them, listen, I had this or that, and then you come into them and you do the official, you know, the official information in terms of documenting the claim, and then the claim will be dealt with. So from my end, I just want to thank you guys for listening to us. My name is Ricardo Plummer. I'll allow Mr. Philip to give his introduction before he leaves. Also, my number is 488-9979. We look forward to not just hearing your calling us for information, but also to be able to listen to the program. Now, there's this lady who called me sometime. She wanted some information. You didn't. I don't remember your name, but you did mention that you wanted to
You'd call me back. So I'm waiting your call. So

0: I have already the information for you, so I'm waiting your call so I can give you that information. Mm-hmm. So anyway, ladies and gentlemen, thank you for your time and your listening there. I pass you on to Mr. Luen Philip.
1: Yes, thank you again, listeners, for this yet another session of learning where we explored the benefits of homeowners comprehensive insurance. And as we go along, we will continue to so educate you and enlighten you. My name is Llewellyn Philip. You can contact me at 285-1694. And we're just going to give us a small shout out to our hardworking admin staff at Shock Estate. Also at our Blue Coral Mall outlet and at our Viewfort office. Thank you again for your time.
0: Oh, thanks. Mr. Philip, you can't move without not telling the listeners the names of the company. The number of the company is 4586300. Ladies and gentlemen, 4586300. That's GTM Insurance. What we've just done there, we've also given you the numbers of our personal numbers, so you can get in touch with us should you all decide to speak to us personally. Okay? You guys take care. Thank you all.
1: Blessings.
2: All right, Mr. Philip and Mr. Plummer, yes. Thank you so much for being here. And of course, I guess we'll see you in the new year. And you said you'll be taking over a whole different topic, looking at something completely different. All right, so we look forward to seeing you. All the best.
3: Yes, thank you, Lady Jane.
2: Yes, you're welcome.
3: Hope
2: all the best.
3: Yeah. Better.
2: Mm-hmm. Thank you very much.
3: And improve your medical skills.
2: Mm-hmm. Thank you. Thank you.
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2: All right, let's get into one song, and this time we're going to take that one from Esteban, and then we get into Rev Up Entertainment News. Let's do that.

stay blazing, live in the moment. Getting ready to present Rev Up Entertainment News. Let's do that right after this.

Good afternoon, everybody. Welcome to Rev Up Entertainment News. And we have a couple of stories here for you. St. Lucia football, tonight's big one. Yeah, St. Lucia is preparing to face Bermuda today in the CONCACAF Nations League. St. Lucia comes into the match after a 2-0 defeat to Barbados in its opening September fixture. So there is plenty of attention on the team's response tonight. Can the Peters roar back tonight? I guess we'll have to wait and see. Now, big tourism win for St. Lucia's Secret St. Lucia Resort and Spa in Groseley has been awarded the prestigious AAA Four Diamond designation. AAA announced the recognition today, putting the St. Lucian property alongside newly recognized luxury hotels in Miami and Las Vegas. AAA says Four Diamond properties represent about 7% of nearly 23,000 AAA Diamond lodgings. Right, lodgings. Okay, another international stamp of approval for St. Lucia Tourism. Nice. Congratulations, Secrets. 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

Now, Caribbean countries step up animal disease preparation. Representatives from 17 Caribbean nations reached recently, worked in Barbados on strengthening rapid response plans for African swine fever. With technical support from IICA and the USDA, it's an important regional agricultural and food security story. Mm-hmm. Now, BVI has water shortages across the Caribbean, parts of the British Virgin Islands. That's BVI, are experiencing prolonged water shortages, with residents reportedly resorting to bathing in the sea. Well, it's another reminder of the region's vulnerability to water security problems. Yes. And Haiti remains a major regional story. The Organization of American States says its 32 active member states have called for renewal and full deployment of UN-backed gang suppression force in Haiti. Haiti's security situation continues to be one of the Caribbean's major regional concerns. Oh boy. Now, the Caribbean entertainment scene is active. Yes, Kimani Marley has released his first album in a decade, while Buju Banton and Kes are among the major names connected to the 59th New York West Indian American Day Carnival Parade.

And that's it, St. Lucia. Our stories for today on Entertainment News. You can join me again tomorrow. Same time, 25 minutes before 3 o'clock, where we will have some news stories. That's right. Okay, we have time because I say goodbye from Rev Up Center at 3 o'clock. Then the DJ will be on at 3.

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5: 95.9 FM. That's right. Let's see the time. And it's 9 minutes before 3 o'clock. In 9 minutes, I say goodbye. Let's drop this song by Faye Ann first. And of course, I'm going to drop Mighty Sparrow's songs. Yes, because, you know, he said goodbye to the world yesterday. And so, you know, a tribute today. I played many of his songs. Could never finish playing all of them. They're too many. And of course, some of you requested some. I've got two. I doubt I'm going to get the time to play those two. But these are two more. Witch Doctor, someone requested, and Congo Man. I think I want to hear the Congo Man first. All right. So we'll have to do that. We'll have to jump to that instead of Fayan's song. Or playing half of Fayan's song. Yeah. And come back to that. How about that? Give everybody

right, so let's take in some music now, as you requested, 6 minutes before 3 o'clock. The Mighty Sparrow, Congo Man, and let me take the time to say it's been a pleasure. I hope you enjoyed the music selection I played for you today. I'll be back here tomorrow by the grace of God, of course, and we can do it all again. Yes, don't forget you can request your songs. That's fine. It's 287-0971. You say it once it's available. I will drop it. Yes. Be good to yourself. Be good to you. Be good to everyone else around you. And don't forget, don't drink and drive. Don't drive and drink. Don't text and drive. And don't you walk and text. Have a great evening. Bye for now. Love you, St. Lucia. Zen the DJ comes on at 3:00.

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0: I Wonder. The voice of Ira Starr, Where Do We Go? Who's celebrating a birthday today? On this September 28th, let me know.
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0: You grew up watching Disney. You'll remember her as Lizzie McGuire. A series, Lizzie McGuire, 2001 to 2004. She was also in A Cinderella Story, Cheaper by the Dozen, and the Lizzie McGuire movie.

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0: to say I sleep, but I sleep, but I sleep, but I sleep, but I sleep. 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

0: ladies and gentlemen, the late Yul Brynner.
1: I really wanted to make a commercial when I discovered that I was that sick and my time was so limited. I wanted to make that commercial that says simply, now that I'm gone, I tell you, don't smoke. Whatever you do, just don't smoke. If I could take back that smoking, we wouldn't be talking about any cancer. I'm convinced of that.

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0: You know they cannot never stop that.
2: Yes.
0: 26. What we tell them?
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I don't know. 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